0: It is a milestone legislation in the history of Indian Parliament. Listing a series of paper leaks that occurred during the Congress and UPA era, Mr. Singh said there was no comprehensive law to tackle the cases, and the Modi government brought the Public Examinations Prevention of Unfair Means Act 2024 to ensure speedy justice.
1: You must compliment Prime Minister Modi and this government. It has finished an unfinished task which you should have accomplished. In 2024, this bill was brought in to reassure the students that their future is safe. So we learned from the experience of the 2024 Act and the subsequent sequence of events, like any responsible government should do. And therefore, this amendment is being brought in to make the law more stringent, and to ensure speedy justice, so that the credibility of all these exams gets enhanced and gets reinstated.
0: Prime Minister Narendra Modi chaired the second high-level meeting with secretaries to the government at his residence yesterday. During the meeting, the Prime Minister reviewed the future action agenda of ministries and departments dealing with finance and economy, commerce and industry, and technology sectors. The meeting focused on accelerating progress towards the goals of Viksit Bharat. During the meeting, Mr. Modi called for a strong focus on team building across ministries and departments, urging officers to work with a shared sense of purpose. He emphasized the need to break both horizontal and vertical silos within the government so that departments function in close coordination and deliver integrated outcomes. Highlighting the importance of citizen-centric governance, the Prime Minister said that the people of India must remain at the center of governance. He reminded that every decision and policy should be guided by the interests and aspirations of the common citizen. Delhi government has approved the Delhi Lakshmi Yojana DLY, marking a significant step towards the economic empowerment and social security of women. Under the scheme, eligible women will receive financial assistance of 2,500 rupees every month. The scheme's guidelines were approved at the cabinet meeting chaired by Delhi Chief Minister Rekha Gupta. A provision of 5,110 crore rupees has been made for the scheme in the 2026-2027 budget. West Bengal government has decided not to take coercive measures against students who participated in the NEET protests. The state government, however, said that necessary actions would be taken against those with criminal records. In a press release, it is said that so far 16 persons have been arrested in connection with the NEET protest in the state. At the ongoing Commonwealth Games CWG 2026 in Glasgow, Gulveer Singh scripted history by becoming the first Indian athlete to win a medal in the men's 10,000-meter race after claiming a silver. The reigning Asian champion clocked 27:49.78 at the Scotstoun Stadium to finish behind Australia's Keith Robinson. Moreover, Harjinder Kaur also added a silver to India's medal tally in women's 69 kg weightlifting event. And that's the end of this news bulletin.
2: Akashwani Chennai Vanoli 100.1 FM Gold Alivarisai. Neram Kale 6 mani 10 nimidam.

0: learning or online mode may offer 1-year master's program, which shall be in conformity with the provisions of the NEP 2020 and other applicable UGC regulations and guidelines. The circular also said that learning resources, assessment, credit framework and all other academic requirements comply with the relevant UGC regulation and statutory norms. And we have another one from Chennai, Farhat. Under the patronage of the Indian Army Dakshin area, a sergeant mess is being established near the OTA, Nanganallur Road metro station in Chennai. The facility, which is to be inaugurated in August, will be made available to serving and retired junior commissioned officers and other ranks of all the three defence services and the Indian Coast Guard for having their official functions, marriage ceremonies and other social events. The halls and rooms in the building and the lawn and open space will be available for the hirer without any furnishing. And moving to Bengaluru now, Greater Bengaluru Development Minister Krishna Bairagowda has directed BESCOM, Bangalore Electricity Supply Company Limited, to prepare a comprehensive inventory of all electricity-related obstructions on footpaths across the Greater Bengaluru Authority area and remove them under the Freedom from Waste campaign beginning on August 1. Chairing a virtual meeting, the minister instructed officials to clear disused electricity poles, hanging wires, hazardous transformer fittings, and other obstructions to ensure safe and unobstructed footpaths. We have another one from Bengaluru. The Department of Horticulture yesterday celebrated the 100th edition of its Kabban Walks program with a special free anniversary walk at Sri Chamarajendra Kabban Park. Launched last year, the weekend initiative aims to create awareness about the park's rich flora and biodiversity. More than 1,850 people have participated in the guided walks so far. The anniversary event, organized with the Naturalist School, Bengaluru, was led by expert naturalists. Participants appreciated the initiative and officials urged the public to register for the Kabban Walks program through the department's website. We are going to Hyderabad now. Attending the Golden Jubilee celebrations of Swikar Multi-Speciality Rehabilitation Center in Secunderabad, Telangana Governor Shiv Pratap Shukla emphasized that the welfare of persons with disabilities reflects the true measure of a civilized society and a progressive welfare state. During his visit, the governor toured various departments to review the institution's medical, counseling, special education and vocational training services. He praised the center for extending its holistic care to rural and underserved communities, training rehabilitation professionals and successfully integrating individuals with special needs into mainstream society. Underscoring the capability of persons with disabilities, he referenced India's performance at the recent Special Olympics, where national athletes secured 33 medals after receiving appropriate opportunities and encouragement. To aid Swikar's mission, the governor announced financial assistance of 5 lakh from Lok Bhavan for acquiring essential equipment and facilities, while promising further support through government channels. And Farhat, over to you now for rest of the news.
1: जी, दिल्ली, मुंबई, कोलकाता की खबरें हम अपने श्रोताओं को बताएंगे. सबसे पहले बात राजधानी दिल्ली की. दिल्ली सरकार ने दिल्ली लक्ष्मी योजना को मंजूरी दे दी है. ये योजना महिलाओं के आर्थिक सशक्तिकरण और 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

0: important role in politics and fashion in India and was once voted one of the most beautiful women in the world, according to Vogue magazine. And also Farah, today 1904, tributes to a trailblazer aviator, you know who I'm talking about. He had built one of the largest industrial houses in India. Jahangir Ratanji Dadaboy Tata remained the chairman of Tata and Sons for 50 years.
1: और भारतीय शास्त्रीय नर्तक और गुरु वेम्पति चिन्ना सत्यम ने आज ही के दिन हमें अलविदा कहा. कुचिपुड़ी के प्रति उनकी निष्ठा और समर्पण के फलस्वरूप उन्हें 6 फरवरी 1963 को मद्रास में कुचिपुड़ी कला अकादमी की स्थापना की गई और भारत सरकार ने उन्हें पद्म भूषण से सम्मानित किया.
0: 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She turned 60 years of age. Martina has been awarded 14 gold records, 9 platinum honors for her heartfelt songs. She sings, plays harmonica and the piano. And here's a snatch of a very beautiful song about mother-daughter bond. The lyrics go like this, friends. In my daughter's eyes, everyone is equal. Darkness turns to light and the world is at peace. This miracle God gave to me gives me strength when I am weak. I find reason to believe in my daughter's eyes.

And friends, after Johnny Walker, we remember the founding father and primary architect of the modern jazz guitar style, Charlie Christian from Texas, USA. He was the first major soloist on the electric guitar, with Christian

0: Unfair Means Act 2024. The legislation incorporates several significant provisions, including stringent penalties such as imprisonment for up to 10 years, fines of up to 10 crore rupees, and the seizure of the properties of convicted offenders. Moving the bill, Union Minister Dr. Jitendra Singh said the new legislation reaffirms the government's deep commitment to safeguard the welfare of the students and the youth of this country. He said at the same time it is also a reiteration of Prime Minister Narendra Modi's resolve not to allow anyone to compromise with the future of the youth of the country.
1: You must compliment Prime Minister Modi and this government. It has finished an unfinished task which you should have accomplished. In 2024, this bill was brought in to reassure the students that their future is safe. So we learned from the experience of the 2024 Act and the subsequent sequence of events, like any responsible government should do. And therefore, this amendment is being brought in to make the law more stringent, and to ensure speedy justice, so that the credibility of all these exams gets enhanced and gets reinstated.
0: BJP MP Bansuri Swaraj termed the legislation as a transformative step and said such legislation is a need of the hour to ensure fair and transparent examination.
2: In a democracy as complex as ours, in a democracy as large as ours, an examination is definitely the truest, most meritocratic ritual. Because this is one ritual where, under the same cloth, the son of a laborer and the daughter of a CEO sit down, answer the same set of questions, and get judged by the same yardstick.
0: Samajwadi Party MP Akhilesh Yadav expressed concern over the paper leak of various examinations. Mr. Yadav said that the NEET UG paper was leaked this year, despite the new Act Public Examinations Prevention of Unfair Means was made in 2024. Abhishek Banerjee of AITC, Lavu Sri Krishna, Devaraya Yalu of the TDP, Dr. Srikant Shinde of the Shiv Sena supported the bill. The TDP MP also called for decentralized question paper setting committees. Dayanidhi Maran of the DMK asserted that the national eligibility come entrance test NEET is the core issue, which is not uniform and is against students. Congress MP Priyanka Gandhi Vadra accused the government of failing to protect the interest of the students and weakening the education system.
3: This bill contains no concrete measures to prevent paper leaks. How will this build confidence among the country's youth? Merely forming new committees will not suffice, regardless of who heads them. The Radhakrishnan Committee too was formed to bring about systemic improvements, yet not a single one of its recommendations has been implemented to date.
0: The discussion remained inconclusive. The presiding officer, Sandhya Ray, adjourned the house to meet at 11 a.m. today. Delhi government has approved the Delhi Lakshmi Yojana, DLY, marking a significant step towards the economic empowerment and social security of women. Under the scheme, eligible women will receive financial assistance of 2,500 rupees every month. The scheme's guidelines were approved at the cabinet meeting chaired by Delhi Chief Minister Rekha Gupta. A provision of 5,110 crore rupees has been made for the scheme in the 2026-27 budget. The scheme aims to strengthen women economically while empowering them socially. Talking to Media New Delhi, Delhi CM Rekha Gupta said that the portal for the scheme will open on the 1st of August. The Chief Minister said the scheme will cover eligible women between 21 and 60 years of age whose family income is up to 2.50 lakh rupees per annum. This is Akashvani giving you the news. For quick news updates round the clock, follow us on X handle at AIR News Alerts. And for details of stories and more, log on to our website www.newsonair.gov.in and download News on AIR app. Bharatiya Janata Party will launch the nationwide Sri Guru Ravidas Maharaj Sam Rasta Sankalp Abhiyan today, coinciding with Guru Purnima, to mark the 650th birth anniversary year of Sant Shiromani Guru Ravidas Maharaj. We have more from a correspondent.
4: The campaign will be formally inaugurated at the birthplace of Sant Ravidas in Sir Govardhanpur, Varanasi today. Chief Minister Yogi Adityanath is scheduled to visit the birthplace of Sant Ravidas today evening, where he will pay obeisance and seek blessings. As part of the campaign, soil from the sacred birthplace

0: of Sant Ravidas will be placed in 131 Kalash and sent to various parts of Uttar Pradesh and other states across the country. A Samrasta Sankalp Sabha will also be organized at the venue with a target of around 25,000 participants. The series of programs will continue until February 20th next year, coinciding with Maghi Purnima and the birth anniversary of Sant Ravidas. Sushil Chandra Tiwari, Akashvani News, Lucknow.
1: Prime Minister Narendra Modi's extended greetings on the occasion of Guru Purnima. In a social media post, Mr. Modi said that beyond imparting knowledge, a guru instills positive energy in the disciples, nurturing them with noble thoughts and virtuous values. In Keralam, yellow alert indicating isolated heavy rain has been issued in 7 of the 14 districts. We have more from a correspondent.
2: പത്തനംതിട്ട, കോട്ടയം, എറണാകുളം, കോഴിക്കോട്, വയനാട്, കണ്ണൂർ ആൻഡ് കാസർഗോഡ് ഡിസ്ട്രിക്ട്സ് ഇൻ കേരളം ആർ അണ്ടർ യെല്ലോ അലർട്ട് ടുഡേ, ഇൻഡിക്കേറ്റിംഗ് ദ പോസിബിലിറ്റി ഓഫ് ഐസൊലേറ്റഡ് ഹെവി റെയിൻ. 10 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
1: The death toll in the brutal state crackdown in the Pakistan-occupied Jammu and Kashmir POJK has risen to 30 in the past 2 days, with many more injured. According to the local group Joint Awami Action Committee, JAAC, the Pakistani military fired on tens of thousands of peaceful protesters, killing 25 people on Monday and 5 more on Tuesday. The POJK is currently engulfed with a wave of protest against the Pakistani authorities since months. Meanwhile, Amnesty International has called for an independent and transparent investigation into reports of the use of lethal force against protesters and POJK by Pakistani forces, while urging Pakistani authorities to restore communication services and allow media and independent observers access to the region. We spoke to Pakistan watcher Om Prakash Das about the recent brutal crackdown by Pakistani forces in POJK.
3: The current count of fatal casualties are besides the hundreds reported in the last 2 months. The actual figures are expected to be very high, which is not coming out due to the complete communication blackout imposed by Pakistan in POJK. This has rightly been highlighted by the Amnesty International. Remember, Pakistan has a history of firing bullets on unarmed civilians.
1: The United States Central Command has said that Iran's Islamic Revolutionary Guard Corps, IRGC, forces launched multiple ballistic missiles last night in an attempted surprise attack on U.S. forces based in the West Asia region. In reply, U.S. and Saudi Arabian forces carried out joint precision strikes against Iran-aligned groups in Iraq. We have a report.
4: The U.S. Central Command said that all Iranian missiles launched as part of IRGC's surprise attack were successfully intercepted and the U.S. forces remain vigilant and at a high state of readiness. U.S. also claimed that over 30 IRGC-directed aerial drone attacks were made in the last 72 hours. The recent strikes in the West Asia region came hours after U.S. President Donald Trump met with Israeli Prime Minister Benjamin Netanyahu at the White House. The Israeli leader described the meeting as one of the best conversations they have had, citing close coordination on Iran and other security issues. With Chirag's report, Payal Sharma, Akashvani News, Delhi.
1: At the ongoing Commonwealth Games CWG 2026 in Glasgow, Gulveer Singh and Harjinder Kaur both added silver medal to India's tally. We have a report.
5: Gulveer Singh scripted history by becoming the first Indian athlete to win a medal in the men's 10,000-meter race event after claiming a silver. The reigning Asian champion finished behind Australia's Sky Robinson at the Scoutstown Stadium. Moreover, Harjinder Kaur also added a silver to India's medal tally in women's 69-kilogram weightlifting event. The 29-year-old Indian weightlifter finished with a combined lift of 227 kg to secure India's 7th medal from 8 weightlifting events in Glasgow. Also, this was Harjinder's second consecutive CWG medal, as she had won bronze at Birmingham in 2022. With this, India's total medal count at the Glasgow Games rose to 12, including 2 gold, 7 silver and 3 bronze. Meanwhile, 4 Indian boxers have secured guaranteed bronze medals, which they will aim to convert into silver or gold when they will take it to the ring in the semi-finals. Lovlina Borgohain secured India's first guaranteed medal in women's 75-kilogram event, while Preeti Pawar punched her way into the women's 54-kilogram semi-finals. Priya Ganga Das assured herself of at least a bronze by defeating Scotland's Nia Mitchell 4-1 in her women's 60 kg quarterfinal match. Jadumani Singh also stormed into the men's 55 kg

0: Ram semi-finals to expand India's guaranteed boxing hall. Chirag Jha from Sports Desk.
1: And now for a look at today's newspapers, it's over to Subhadra Ramachandran.
2: Thank you, Abhishek. Prime Minister Narendra Modi becomes world's most followed leader on Instagram, notes the Pioneer. Government calls paper leak bill a milestone. Opposition asks why tear gas lathis used, writes the Tribune. Supreme Court moots independent probe into police action on students, headlines the Statesman. The Indian Express in its editorial piece for Keigo Higashino, moral ambiguity was plot twist, writes that at a time when thrillers replace emotional depth with relentless pace, it was his exploration of what lies behind whodunits that made the 68-year-old Japanese writer who died on Monday a global phenomenon. Rath Yatra concludes with fervor in Odisha, states the Asian Aid. Zidane realizes his dream as he takes charge of France football team, reports the Pioneer. And finally, British authors dominate this year's Booker Prize long list, released on Tuesday and made up of 13 worldwide books written in English, a selection that rewards risk in great fiction writing, reports the Asian Age. And with that, it's back to you, Abhishek.
1: Thank you, Subhadra. And now, before we end the bulletin, the headlines once again. Prime Minister Narendra Modi calls for breaking horizontal and vertical silos within government to ensure close coordination, reviews future action, agenda of ministries and departments. Lok Sabha to resume discussion on public examinations, prevention of unfair means amendment bill 2026 today. Delhi government approves Lakshmi Yojana to provide financial assistance of 2,500 rupees per month to every eligible woman. Death toll and brutal crackdown by Pakistani forces in POJK rises to 30 during past 2 days. Iran launches multiple ballistic missiles towards US forces in West Asia. US and Saudi forces carry out joint precision strikes against Iran-aligned groups in Iraq. And Gulveer Singh becomes the first Indian to win silver medal in the men's 10,000-meter race at the Commonwealth Games. And with that, we end the morning news. Have a nice day.
3: Neeram 8 mani 30 nimidam Akashvani Chennai.
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0: 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Prime Minister Narendra Modi chaired the second high-level meeting with secretaries to the government at his residence yesterday. During the meeting, the Prime Minister reviewed the future action agenda of ministries and departments dealing with finance and economy, commerce and industry, and technology sectors. The meeting focused on accelerating progress towards the goals of Viksit Bharat. The Lok Sabha will resume the discussion on the Public Examinations Prevention of Unfair Means Amendment Bill 2026 today. Union Minister Dr. Jitendra Singh moved the bill for consideration and passing in the House yesterday. The bill seeks to amend the Public Examinations Prevention of Unfair Means Act 2024. The legislation incorporates several significant provisions, including stringent penalties such as imprisonment for up to 10 years, fines of up to 10 crore rupees, and the seizure of the properties of convicted offenders. Moving the bill yesterday, Union Minister Dr. Jitendra Singh said the new legislation reaffirms the government's deep commitment to safeguard the welfare of the students and the youth of this country.
1: You must compliment Prime Minister Modi and this government. It has finished an unfinished task which you should have accomplished. In 2024, this bill was brought in to reassure the students that their future is safe. So we learned from the experience of the 2024 Act and the subsequent sequence of events, like any responsible government should do. And therefore, this amendment is being brought in to make the law more stringent, and to ensure speedy justice, so that the credibility of all these exams gets enhanced and gets reinstated.
0: Congress MP Priyanka Gandhi Vadra accused the government of failing to protect the interests of the students and weakening the education system.
2: This bill contains no concrete measures to prevent paper leaks. How will this build confidence among the country's youth? Merely forming new committees will not suffice, regardless of who heads them. The Radhakrishnan Committee too was formed to bring about systemic improvements, yet not a single one of its recommendations has been implemented to date.
0: International Tiger Day is being observed across the world today to raise awareness about tiger conservation, protect natural habitats and address the declining numbers of wild tigers. It was established in November 2010 during the St. Petersburg Tiger Summit in Russia. Union Forest and Environment Minister Bhupendra Yadav has said that India has shown remarkable success in tiger conservation. Mr. Yadav highlighted that with 75% of the world's tigers counting to 3,682 spread across 58 reserves, India remains the global leader in tiger conservation. He added that this encouraging data reflects the health of the Indian forests and focus on conservation. Guru Purnima, also known as Vyas Purnima, is being celebrated today. The festival is dedicated to spiritual and academic teachers. On the occasion, people remember and pay their gratitude to their gurus who guide and shape their lives with their wisdom and blessings. Prime Minister Narendra Modi extended greetings, saying that beyond imparting knowledge, a guru instills positive energy in their disciples, nurturing them with noble thoughts and virtuous values. Union Home Minister Amit Shah also extended his greetings, saying the guru holds a supreme position in Indian culture, enriching the lives of disciples with the nectar of knowledge. Domestic equity markets opened sharply higher this morning, with the benchmark indices gaining nearly 1% each as investors awaited the US Federal Reserve's policy decision. Sensex opened at 77,014

0: The headlines. Death toll rises to 30 in brutal crackdown by Pakistani forces in POJK during the past 2 days. Iran launches multiple ballistic missiles towards US forces in West Asia. US and Saudi forces also carry out joint precision strikes against Iran-aligned groups in Iraq. US President Donald Trump holds separate meetings with the Ukrainian President Volodymyr Zelensky and Israeli Prime Minister Benjamin Netanyahu at the White House. Kulveer Singh becomes first Indian to win silver medal in the men's 10,000-meter race at the Commonwealth Games. Harjinder Kaur also bags silver medal in the women's weightlifting event. And BCCI announces 15-member squad for upcoming two-match test series against Sri Lanka, beginning the 15th of next month. The death toll in the brutal state crackdown in the Pakistan-occupied Jammu and Kashmir POJK has risen to 30 in the past 2 days, with many more injured. According to the local group Joint Awami Action Committee, JAAC, the Pakistani military fired on tens of thousands of peaceful protesters, killing 25 people on Monday and 5 more on Tuesday. The POJK is currently engulfed with a wave of protest against the Pakistani authorities since months. Meanwhile, Amnesty International has called for an independent and transparent investigation into reports of the use of lethal force against protesters in POJK by Pakistani forces, while urging Pakistani authorities to restore communication services and allow media and independent observers access to the region. We spoke to Pakistan watcher Om Prakash Das about the recent brutal crackdown by Pakistani forces in POJK.
1: The current count of fatal casualties are besides the hundreds reported in the last 2 months. The actual figures are expected to be very high, which is not coming out due to the complete communication blackout imposed by Pakistan in POJK. This has rightly been highlighted by the Amnesty International. Remember, Pakistan has a history of firing bullets on unarmed civilians.
0: The United States Central Command has said that Iran's Islamic Revolutionary Guard Corps, IRGC, forces launched multiple ballistic missiles last night in an attempted surprise attack on U.S. forces based in the West Asia region. In reply, U.S. and Saudi Arabian forces carried out joint precision strikes against Iran-aligned groups in Iraq. We have a report.
2: The U.S. Central Command said that all Iranian missiles launched as part of IRGC's surprise attack were successfully intercepted and the U.S. forces remain vigilant and at a high rate of readiness. U.S. also claimed that over 30 IRGC-directed aerial drone attacks were made in the last 72 hours. In reply, the U.S. Central Command and the Saudi Arabian armed forces conducted precision strikes in Iraq, alleging that Iran-aligned groups were directed by IRGC to attack U.S. forces and Saudi energy infrastructure. The recent strikes in the West Asia region came hours after U.S. President Donald Trump met with Israeli Prime Minister Benjamin Netanyahu at the White House. With Chirag's report, Payal Sharma, Akashvani News, Delhi.
0: President Donald Trump held separate meetings with Ukrainian President Volodymyr Zelensky and Israeli Prime Minister Benjamin Netanyahu at the White House yesterday. Both meetings took place behind closed doors in the Oval Office. We have more from a correspondent.
3: White House Press Secretary Caroline Leavitt, in a social media post, said President Trump has concluded his meetings with President Zelensky and Prime Minister Netanyahu

0: and both meetings were positive and productive. This was the first meeting of Netanyahu and Trump since they launched a joint war against Iran. Their meeting lasted nearly an hour, and White House and Prime Minister's office did not immediately offer more details. In a post on social media, Mr. Zelensky thanked Trump for the good meeting and the Republican administration's efforts to aid Kyiv in the long-running war, which began more than 4 years ago when Russia invaded Ukraine. Zelensky arrived in Washington seeking progress on sanctions against Russia, a drone agreement, Patriot air defense systems, and peace talk. He was also expected to meet lawmakers and address a gathering of the full Senate. Subhadra Ramachandran for World News.
1: This is Akashvani, and you are listening to the World News. We bring you the top international news and updates from around the globe. International Tiger Day has been observed across the world today to raise awareness about tiger conservation, protect natural habitats, and address the declining number of wild tigers. It was established in November 2010 during the St. Petersburg Tiger Summit in Russia. Leaders from 13 Tiger Range countries, including India, adopted the ambitious 10-2 goal to double the global wild tiger population by 2022. In 2010, only about 3,200 wild tigers were estimated to remain globally. According to the recent global estimates, approximately 5,711 wild tigers remain worldwide, representing an increase of around 78%. India has emerged as a global leader in tiger conservation through science-based policies and strong institutional support. The country is now home to nearly 70% of the world's wild tigers. Technology-driven monitoring, effective governance, and community participation have strengthened conservation outcomes. India is also advancing global cooperation to secure the future of tigers and their habitats. At the ongoing Commonwealth Games CWG 2026 in Glasgow, Gulveer Singh and Harjinder Kaur both added silver medal to India's tally. We have a report.
2: Gulveer Singh scripted history by becoming the first Indian athlete to win a medal in the men's 10,000-meter race event after claiming a silver. The reigning Asian champion finished behind Australia's Kai Robinson at the Scoutstown Stadium. Moreover, Harjinder Kaur also added a silver to India's medal tally in women's 69-kilogram weightlifting event. The 29-year-old Indian weightlifter finished with a combined lift of 227 kg to secure India's 7th medal from 8 weightlifting events in Glasgow. Also, this was Harjinder's second consecutive CWG medal, as she had won bronze at Birmingham in 2022. With this, India's total medal count at the Glasgow Games rose to 12, including 2 gold, 7 silver and 3 bronze. Meanwhile, 4 Indian boxers have secured guaranteed bronze medals, which they will aim to convert into silver or gold when they will take it to the ring in the semi-finals. Lovlina Borgohain secured India's first guaranteed medal in women's 75-kilogram event, while Preeti Pawar punched her way into the women's 54-kilogram semi-finals. Priya Ghangas assured herself of at least a bronze by defeating Scotland's Nia Mitchell 4-1 in her women's 60-kilogram quarterfinal match. Jadumani Singh also stormed into the men's 55-kilogram semi-finals to expand India's guaranteed boxing haul. Chirag Jha from Sports Desk.
1: President Draupadi Munmu has congratulated Gulveer Singh on winning the silver medal in the men's 10,000-meter race and Harjinder Kaur on winning the silver medal in the women's 69-kilogram weightlifting event at the Glasgow Commonwealth Games 2026. The president said Gulveer Singh's remarkable performance has earned India its first-ever Commonwealth Games medal in the men's 10,000-meter event. She said the nation is proud of his achievement and wished him many more laurels in the future. President Munmu said Harjinder Kaur's spirited performance has made the nation proud. President Munmu also wished her continued success and further achievements in the future. The Board of Control for Cricket in India, BCCI, yesterday announced a 15-member squad for the upcoming two-match test series against Sri Lanka, beginning the 15th of next month. Led by Shubman Gill and KL Rahul as vice-captain, the Indian team will return to white jersey in the ongoing ICC World Test Championship cycle for the first time since their 2-0 loss at the hands of South Africa at home last year. The selection committee has said that Sai Sudarshan and Jasprit Bumrah's availability will be subject to fitness clearance from the BCCI Centre of Excellence, while Washington Sundar will not be available for selection for the first test. Right-arm off-spinner all-rounder Saransh Jain has received a maiden call to the test squad, and season all-rounder Ravindra Jadeja also has made a return.

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1: 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During the meeting, the Prime Minister reviewed the future action agenda of ministries and departments dealing with finance and economy, commerce and industry, and technology sectors. The meeting focused on accelerating progress towards the goals of Viksit Bharat. The Lok Sabha will resume the discussion on the Public Examinations Prevention of Unfair Means Amendment Bill 2026 today. Union Minister Dr. Jitendra Singh moved the bill for consideration and passing in the House yesterday. The bill seeks to amend the Public Examinations Prevention of Unfair Means Act 2024. The legislation incorporates several significant provisions, including stringent penalties such as imprisonment for up to 10 years, fines of up to 10 crore rupees, and the seizure of the properties of convicted offenders. Moving the bill yesterday, Union Minister Dr. Jitendra Singh said, "The new legislation reaffirms the government's deep commitment to safeguard the welfare of students and the youth of this country."
2: You must compliment Prime Minister Modi and this government. It has finished an unfinished task which you should have accomplished. In 2024, this bill was brought in to reassure the students that their future is safe. So we learned from the experience of the 2024 Act and the subsequent sequence of events, like any responsible government should do. And therefore, this amendment is being brought in to make the law more stringent, and to ensure speedy justice, so that the credibility of all these exams gets enhanced and gets reinstated.
1: The central government on Tuesday informed the Lok Sabha that projects worth 154.57 crore have been approved for Jammu and Kashmir under the Pradhan Mantri Matsya Sampada Yojana PMMSY to strengthen fisheries infrastructure, boost fish production and improve the livelihoods of fishermen. Replying to a question raised by Muhammad Hamdullah Sayed, Union Minister for Fisheries, Animal Husbandry and Dairying, Rajiv Ranjan Singh, alias Lallan Singh, said the Department of Fisheries has approved projects worth 1032.66 crore across Union Territories under PMMSY with a central share of rupees 844.37 crore. The Minister informed the House that Jammu and Kashmir has been sanctioned projects worth 154.57 crore rupees, including a central share of 81.43 crore. Rupees. So far, 79.61 crore rupees has been released, of which 63.44 crore rupees has been utilized. The death toll in the brutal state crackdown in the Pakistan-occupied Jammu and Kashmir POJK has risen to 30 in the past 2 days, with many more injured. According to the local group Joint Awami Action Committee, JAAC, the Pakistani military fired on tens of thousands of peaceful protesters, killing 25 people on Monday and 5 more on Tuesday. The POJK is currently engulfed with a wave of protest against the Pakistani authorities since months. Meanwhile, Amnesty International has called for an independent and transparent investigation into reports of the use of lethal force against protesters in POJK by Pakistani forces, while urging Pakistani authorities to restore communication services and allow media and independent observers access to the region. Guru Purnima, also known as Vyas Purnima, has been celebrated today. The festival is dedicated to spiritual and academic teachers. On the occasion, people remember and pay their gratitude to the gurus who guide and shape their lives with their wisdom and blessings. Prime Minister Narendra Modi and Union Home Minister Amit Shah extended the greetings on the day. At the ongoing Commonwealth Games CWG 2026 in Glasgow, Gulveer Singh scripted history by becoming the first Indian athlete to win a medal in the men's 10,000-meter race event after claiming a silver. Moreover, Harjinder Kaur also added a silver to India's medal tally in the women's 69-kilogram weightlifting event. With this, India's total medal count at the Glasgow Games rose to 12, including 2 gold, 7 silver and 3 bronze. Vice President C.P. Radhakrishnan has congratulated Harjinder Kaur on winning the silver medal in the women's 69-kilogram weightlifting event and Gulveer Singh on securing the silver medal in the men's 10,000-meter race at the Glasgow Commonwealth Games 2026.

0: police action during students' protest over neat issue. When the House reassembled at 12 noon after the first adjournment, Rajya Sabha Chairman C.P. Radhakrishnan tried to take up the question hour, but opposition members started sloganeering, pressing their demands. The Lok Sabha has extended the tenure of the Joint Parliamentary Committee examining the legislation related to One Nation, One Election up to the first day of the last week of the Winter Session 2026 of Parliament. The chairman of the committee, BJP MP P.P. Chaudhary, moved the motion to extend the tenure of the Joint Committee on the Constitution 129th Amendment Bill 2024 and the Union Territories Laws Amendment Bill 2024. The bill seeks to introduce simultaneous polls to the Lok Sabha and the state legislative assemblies. The motion was adopted by voice vote in the House. Several BJP MPs, including from Jharkhand, today staged a protest at Parliament premises over the alleged paper leak of the Jharkhand Public Service Commission examination, demanding a CBI inquiry into the case and the resignation of Jharkhand Chief Minister Hemant Soren. Union Home Minister Amit Shah spoke with Assam Chief Minister Dr. Himanta Biswa Sarma and reviewed the ongoing relief efforts in the wake of the devastating floods in Upper Assam. In a social media post, Dr. Sarma said that the Union Home Minister reiterated that all agencies and resources of the central government are at the disposal of the people of Assam during this difficult time. Meanwhile, relief and rehabilitation efforts are continuing on a war footing in the worst flood-affected districts of Sipsagar, Golaghat, Charaideo and Jorhat. With the situation gradually returning to normal, floodwaters have receded from most affected localities, although some areas remain inundated. India has strongly condemned recent attacks on several maritime vessels in the Strait of Hormuz, saying targeting of commercial shipping and civilian infrastructure in the region must end. Permanent representative of India to the United Nations, P. Harish, said after a brief pause in the ongoing conflict in the region, there has been a worrying resumption of attacks and escalation of hostilities. Mr. Harish said that free and unimpeded navigation and commerce through the international waterways must be restored. The Supreme Court dismissed a plea filed by the Odisha government against the release of the film Mahaprabhu Jagannath, saying that animation is a new form of art created for children and cannot be curtailed because of such petitions. A bench comprising Justices B.V. Nagarathna and R. Mahadevan heard the arguments and declined to modify its earlier order, which allowed the release of the film. The Odisha government had contended that the release of the film could create law and order issues after objections were raised by some sections on the depiction of Lord Jagannath. International Tiger Day is being observed across the world today to raise awareness about tiger conservation, protect natural habitats and address the declining number of wild tigers. Vice President and Prime Minister extend greetings to the wildlife enthusiasts on the day. In a social media post, Mr. Radhakrishnan said that with the world's largest wild tiger population, India's success reflects sustained efforts in habitat conservation, scientific monitoring, anti-poaching measures and the unwavering dedication of forest personnel, scientists, conservationists, and local communities. And that is the end of this news bulletin.
1: நேரம் 1:10 ஆகாஷ்வாணி சென்னை. நேயர்கள் இணைந்திருப்பது 100.1 MHz FM கோல்ட் அலைவரிசையுடன். இசை மலர் நிகழ்ச்சியில் ஆதித்ய ஸ்ரீராம் அவர்களின் பாட்டு கேட்கலாம். ஆர். சுவாதிஸ்ரீ அவர்கள் வயலின், ஆர். அக்ஷயராம் அவர்கள் மிருதங்கம். நிகழ்ச்சிக்கு தொடக்கமாக ஏரா நாப்பை பட்னம் சுப்பிரமணிய ஐயர் இயற்றிய தோடி ராக வர்ணம் ஆதிதாளம்.

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1: Good afternoon. This is Akashvani. I'm Anuja Kumar with the midday news. The headlines. Lok Sabha continues discussion on public examinations prevention of unfair means amendment bill 2026. Government says bill aims to strengthen students' confidence in examination system. Home Minister Amit Shah reviews flood relief efforts in Assam, says center to provide all help to Assam during difficult time. India strongly condemns recent attacks on several maritime vessels in Strait of Hormuz, says commerce through international waterways must be restored. Death toll reaches 40 in Pakistan-occupied Jammu and Kashmir following brutal crackdown by Pakistani forces. And International Tiger Day 2026 being observed today, India leads the world in tiger conservation.

Conservation efforts with nearly 70% global tiger population. And now the news in detail. The Lok Sabha continued discussion on the Public Examinations Prevention of Unfair Means Amendment Bill 2026 for consideration and passing. The bill seeks to amend the Public Examinations Prevention of Unfair Means Act 2024. Participating in the discussion, Leader of Opposition in the Lok Sabha, Rahul Gandhi, said the education system in the country has now become very expensive. He alleged the money spent on conducting NEET UG examination is more than the education budget of the country. Mr. Gandhi said that the students' protest on the NEET issue was not violence or hatred, but a deep expression of the youth, and all political parties must respect

0: 2024. Participating in the discussion, Leader of Opposition in the Lok Sabha, Rahul Gandhi, said the education system in the country has now become very expensive. He alleged the money spent on conducting NEET UG examination is more than the education budget of the country. Mr. Gandhi said that the students' protest on the NEET issue was not violence or hatred, but a deep expression of the youth, and all political parties must respect this expression. Parliamentary Affairs Minister Kiran Rijiju strongly objected to the remarks of Rahul Gandhi against the Union Home Minister Amit Shah. Mr. Rijiju demanded that Mr. Gandhi should apologize in the House for his remarks. The discussion is underway.
1: कौन सा ऑर्डर है वो ऑर्डर पे आप निकाल के बताइए आपने कहा होम मिनिस्टर ने ऑर्डर दिया है फायरिंग के लिए आप वो ऑर्डर का कॉपी निकालिए आप बताइए किसने आपको बताया कौन सा ऑर्डर नंबर किस व्यक्ति को कहा है कौन सा अधिकारी आप कॉपी निकाल करके सदन में रखिए ऐसा नहीं हो सकता है चर्चा ऐसा नहीं हो सकता है कुछ भी मन में चाहेगा बोल करके आप भाग जाइए हेडलाइन बतौरने के लिए ऐसा नहीं हो सकता ये भारत का संसद है
0: Meanwhile, the Lok Sabha is adjourned till 2:30. Earlier, JDU MP Dileshwar Kamath expressed gratitude to Prime Minister Narendra Modi for bringing the bill in the Parliament, stating that it will ensure a brighter future for students while enhancing transparency in the education system. Opposing the bill, N.K. Premachandran of RSP said that the bill is inadequate to achieve the purpose stated in the bill. He alleged that the changes brought in the proposed bill are merely cosmetic. Minister of State for Personnel, Public Grievances and Pensions, Dr. Jitendra Singh, had moved the bill in the House yesterday. Meanwhile, Rajya Sabha has been adjourned till 2 p.m. following opposition uproar over alleged police action during students' protest over the NEET issue. Responding to the issue, Leader of the House, J.P. Nadda, said it was a routine law and order matter, adding that the police take appropriate action whenever any student engages in activism and takes the law into their own hands. Parliamentary Affairs Minister Kiran Rijiju today alleged that Congress members did not speak on the provisions of the Public Examinations Prevention of Unfair Means Amendment Bill 2026 during the debate and raised unrelated political issues. He said the amendment has been introduced in response to concerns and demands of the students and asserted that the Prime Minister's decision to bring the bill has strengthened students' confidence in the examination system.
2: Rahul Gandhi is using all kind of undemocratic languages which is not in the setting for correct discourse in parliamentary democracy. One must use civilized and soft language. We may differ with each other, but the way Rahul ji is using this demeaning kind of languages which is not good for democracy, which is not good for our country.
0: Several BJP MPs, including from Jharkhand, today staged a protest at Parliament premises over alleged paper leak of the Jharkhand Public Service Commission examination, demanding a CBI inquiry into the case and the resignation of Jharkhand Chief Minister Hemant Soren. Meanwhile, Union Minister and BJP leader Sanjay Seth also demanded a CBI probe into the matter. Speaking to Akashwani News outside the Parliament House, Mr. Seth said the Congress should seek the resignation of Jharkhand Chief Minister Hemant Soren and withdraw its support from the JMM-led state government.
3: There have been serious allegations of a paper leak in the JPSC examination. If we talk about the agency TDPL, it has been reportedly been debarred by both the Uttar Pradesh government and JPSC from conducting examinations due to past irregularities. Today, lakhs of aspirants and young people across Jharkhand are demanding a fair and impartial investigation into the matter.
0: The Lok Sabha has extended the tenure of the Joint Parliamentary Committee examining the legislation related to One Nation, One Election up to the first day of the last week of the winter session 2026 of the Parliament. The chairman of the committee, BJP MP P.P. Chaudhary, moved the motion to extend the tenure of the Joint Committee on the Constitution, 129th Amendment Bill 2024 and the Union Territories Laws Amendment Bill 2024. The bill seeks to introduce simultaneous polls to the Lok Sabha and the state legislative assemblies. The motion was adopted by voice vote in the House. Minister of State for Home Nityanand Rai today introduced the

0: Registration of Births and Deaths Amendment Bill 2026 in Lok Sabha. The bill aims to amend the Registration of Births and Deaths Act 1969. The bill provides that if a birth or death is reported to the registrar after more than 1 year, but within 2 years after its occurrence, it may be registered only with the approval of the district magistrate, subdivisional magistrate, or an executive magistrate authorized by the district magistrate following verification of the authenticity of the birth or death. Bharatiya Janata Party will launch the nationwide Sri Guru Ravidas Maharaj Samrastha Sankalp Abhiyan today, coinciding with Guru Purnima to mark the 650th birth anniversary year of Sant Shiromani Guru Ravidas Maharaj. More from our correspondent.
1: The campaign will be formally inaugurated at the birthplace of Sant Ravidas in Sir Govardhanpur, Varanasi today. Chief Minister Yogi Adityanath is scheduled to visit the birthplace of Sant Ravidas today evening, where he will pay obeisance and seek blessings. As part of the campaign, soil from the sacred birthplace of Sant Ravidas will be placed in 131 Kalash and sent to various parts of Uttar Pradesh and other states across the country. A Samrastha Sankalp Sabha will also be organized at the venue with a target of around 25,000 participants. The series of programs will continue until February 20th next year, coinciding with Maghi Purnima and the birth anniversary of Sant Ravidas. Sushil Chandra Tiwari, Akashvani News, Lucknow.
0: The Supreme Court today closed a criminal case against former Prime Minister Manmohan Singh in a coal block allocation case while setting aside a summoning order passed against him. A bench comprising Chief Justice Surya Kant and Justices Joy Mallya Bagchi and V. Mohana accepted the CBI's closure report, giving a clean chit to the former PM and others. This is Akashwani giving you the news. For quick news updates round the clock, follow us on our X handle at EIR News Alerts. And for details of these stories and more, log on to our website www.newsoneir.gov.in and download the News on EIR app. Union Home Minister Amit Shah spoke with Assam Chief Minister Dr. Himanta Biswa Sarma and reviewed the ongoing relief efforts in the wake of the devastating floods in Upper Assam. In a social media post, Dr. Sarma said, Mr. Shah inquired about the situation on the ground and assured that the Government of India would continue to provide all necessary assistance for relief, restoration and rebuilding in the flood-affected areas. The Chief Minister added that the Union Home Minister reiterated that all agencies and resources of the central government are at the disposal of the people of Assam during this difficult time. More from our correspondent.
2: In Assam, the relief and rehabilitation efforts are continuing on a war footing in the worst flood-affected districts of Sivasagar, Golaghat, Soraideo and Jorhat. With the situations gradually returning to normal, flood waters have receded from most affected localities, although some areas remain inundated. The Assam government has announced a series of relief and rehabilitation measures for people affected by the recent floods, including ex gratia assistance to the next of kin of those who have lost their lives, financial support for affected families, and educational assistance for students. The state government will begin the assessment of damages on the 3rd of August. Rakesh Tole, Akashwani News, Guwahati.
0: Odisha continues to grapple with a rapidly escalating flood emergency as swollen rivers inundate vast stretches, displacing thousands and disrupting normal life across several districts. Our correspondent reports that the flood situation remains critical, with more than 2 lakh people affected and authorities on high alert.
3: The flood situation in Odisha has assumed alarming proportions, claiming at least 4 lives and affecting over 2 lakh people across 6 districts. According to the Special Relief Commissioner of Odisha, more than 2,03,000 people in 748 villages have been impacted, while nearly 28,000 residents have been evacuated to safer locations. Jaspur, Bhadrak, Baleswar and Keunjhar are among the most affected districts. In Bhadrak, several villages in Dhamnagar and Bhandari Pokhari blocks remain submerged, while road connectivity between Jaspur and Dhamnagar has been snapped. 17 teams of NDRF and ODRAF have been deployed for rescue and relief operations. Prakash Das for Akashvani News, Bhubaneswar.
0: The India Meteorological Department or IMD has forecast very heavy rainfall with isolated extremely heavy rainfall over Chhattisgarh, East Madhya Pradesh and Vidarbh for the day. The IMD has said that Arunachal Pradesh, Assam, Meghalaya, Delhi, Konkan, Goa, Kerala and Mahe may experience heavy rainfall till tomorrow. India has strongly condemned recent attacks on several maritime vessels in the Strait of Hormuz, saying targeting of commercial shipping and civilian infrastructure in the region must end.

0: Welcome to Employment News, your ultimate gateway to career success. I am Lucy Gabriel, and I'm here to guide you through the latest job vacancies across various sectors and government recruitment updates to help you navigate the competitive job market. We begin with
1: the National Sports University Imphal Manipur has invited applications from eligible candidates for contractual teaching and non-teaching positions include 9 assistant professor posts in athletics 1, shooting 1, weightlifting 1, badminton 1, physical education 3, sports psychology 1 and sports nutrition 1. The non-teaching vacancies include 1 junior engineer civil and 1 public relations officer. The last date for submission of the hard copy of applications along with supporting documents is 9th August 2026. Detailed notification and application format is available on the university's website, that is at www.nsu.ac.in. The Directorate of Forensic Science Services, Ministry of Home Affairs has invited applications for 2 posts of stenographer grade 1 in the Central Forensic Science Laboratory, CFSL, Kolkata, on deputation basis. The Group B non-gazetted ministerial post carries pay level 6. Eligible central government officers meeting the prescribed service conditions may apply through the proper channel. Applications must reach the director, CFSL, Kolkata, within 2 months from the date of publication of this advertisement. For details, kindly do refer to the website at www.dfs.nic.in. I repeat the website, it is www.dfs.nic.in. The All India Institute of Medical Sciences, AIIMS Bhopal, an institute of national importance under the Ministry of Health and Family Welfare, Government of India, has invited applications for 2 consultant positions on contractual basis, consultant, law officer and consultant, public relations officer, with 1 vacancy each. Eligible candidates may submit their applications in the prescribed format along with required documents through email to recruitment.contractual@aimsbhopal.edu.in.

0: TU.in within 15 days from the date of publication of this advertisement in the Employment News. The interview schedule and document verification details will be announced later on the Institute's website. Detailed eligibility criteria, terms and conditions and the application format is available on the website. Kindly do refer to www.aimsbhopal.edu.in. National Health Authority, NHA, an attached office of the Ministry of Health and Family Welfare, Government of India, has invited applications from eligible officers of the central and state governments, public sector undertakings, attached offices, statutory and autonomous bodies, recognized universities and research institutions for appointment on deputation basis. The vacancies include Private Secretary Level 12, one post, Private Secretary Level 8, 3, and Stenographer Level 4-1. The deputation will be governed by the Department of Personnel and Training Guidelines. Interested candidates must submit their applications through proper channel within 30 days from the date of publication of this advertisement in the Employment News. Detailed eligibility criteria, qualifications, experience and the prescribed application format is available on the official website, that is at www.nha.gov.in. I repeat the website, it is www.nha.gov.in. The Central Adoption Research Authority, a statutory body under the Ministry of Women and Child Development, Government of India, has announced vacancies for several posts to be filled on deputation basis. The available positions include Deputy Director Program, Assistant Director Program, Accounts Officer, Personnel Assistant, Junior Translation Officer, Data Entry Operator, and Hindi Typist in various pay levels. The initial deputation period will be for 3 years, extendable up to 2 additional years based on performance. Eligible government officers must apply through proper channel along with APARs, vigilance clearance and other required documents. Applications must reach the Member Secretary and CEO CARA within 30 days from the date of publication of this advertisement in the Employment News. Complete eligibility details, application procedure and the prescribed format is available on the official CARA website, that is at www.cara.wcd.gov.in. The National Institute of Educational Planning and Administration, New Delhi, a deemed to be university, has invited applications for 2 posts of guest faculty, assistant professors for the Masters of Arts in School Leadership and Management program on an hourly basis. Interested candidates can apply as per terms and conditions provided by the institute. The last date for submission of applications is 21 days from the date of publication of this advertisement. For detailed information, kindly visit the official website at www.niepa.ac.in. And now we have the employment news in Hindi.
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0: And as we celebrate Guru Purnima today, let us remember that every one of us can also become a guide for someone else. Knowledge grows when it is shared, kindness multiplies when it is passed on, and wisdom shines brightest when it lights another life. So here's wishing a very happy Guru Purnima to all of you.
1: और अब समय है अपने क्षेत्रीय संवाददाताओं से जानने का कि आज क्या उनके पास खास रिपोर्ट्स हैं।
0: So yes, the time has come when we'll go on the parikrama of the country, and we are starting our journey from Vishakhapatnam. Well, Nandyal district in Andhra Pradesh is making remarkable progress under the nationwide Catch the Rain campaign. The campaign is being observed from 4th of July to 4th of August with the message Catch the rain where it falls, when it falls. Its main aim is to conserve every drop of rainwater and strengthen water security for the future. Let's hear a report.
2: In Nandyal district, scientific planning has been carried out in all 489 gram panchayat. Officials conducted field surveys, technical assessments and discussions with local communities before finalizing the work. Based on this planning, the district has successfully grounded more than 2000 water conservation work. Large scale restoration has also been taken up across the district. As many as 2691 kilometers of feeder and supply channels have been desilted to improve the flow of rainwater into tanks and reservoirs. Restoration work has been taken up in 251 minor irrigation tanks. The district has also strengthened more than 22,000 farm ponds and 202 percolation tanks to improve rainwater harvesting and groundwater recharge. The integrated

0: campaign is expected to improve water availability for agriculture, support rural livelihoods and build long-term climate resilience, making Nandyal a strong example of sustainable water conservation. Allu Murali for Parikrama, Akashvani News.
1: नेशनल कैडेट कोर एनसीसी के तमिलनाडु पुदुचेरी और अंडमान निकोबार महानिदेशालय के अंतर्गत 63 दिनों का समुद्री नौकायन अभियान आज पुदुचेरी के थीनगैथेट्टु फिशिंग हार्बर से शुरू हुआ और ज्यादा जानकारी हमारे संवाददाता से.
2: The expedition titled Kadaliku Povom Project to Sonam 2026 will cover nearly 800 kilometers along India's eastern coastline over the next 63 days. The sailing team will voyage through the waters off the coast of Puducherry, Kadalur, Kanyakumari, Thoothukudi, Rameshwaram, Chennai and other coastal locations before returning to Puducherry on September 27th. A total of 100 NCC cadets selected from different parts of the country are participating in the expedition. During the voyage, they will undergo hands-on training in navigation, seamanship, leadership, teamwork, survival skills and gain practical exposure to India's rich maritime heritage. The expedition also seeks to create awareness among the cadets about India's blue economy, maritime conservation, fisheries development, marine technology, underwater heritage and sustainable coastal development. Through this initiative, the NCC aims to nurture leadership, discipline, resilience and a deeper understanding of the nation's maritime potential. For Parikrama, this is Bibin Asnath, Akashwani News, Puducherry.
3: And now we head to the Northeast. Well, a two-day National Buyer-Seller Meet Come exhibition on indigenous and heritage products of the Northeast region was held on 24th and 25th of July in Shillong State Convention Center. Designed as a national platform for collaboration and business networking, the event's aim was to connect women artisans, entrepreneurs, self-help groups and startups. A report.
4: Women artisans and entrepreneurs from across all the 8 northeastern states came together in the capital city of Meghalaya for the 2-day meeting and exhibition.
5: My name is Elina Dev Burma and I am from Tripura. We work webbing, which is called Tripura Rignai. We have a Rignai and Rukutu set and we make a Risha. We have called on this platform that we represent our Tripura traditional dress.
4: Organized by the College of Community Science Thura under the Central Agricultural University Imphal, the exhibition was held on the indigenous and heritage products of the Northeast region. More than 100 artisans, buyers, investors, government agencies and entrepreneurship support organizations came together to strengthen market linkages for women-led enterprises.
6: My name is Mimi. I'm from Shillong. We came for 2 days for buyer-seller. के लिए हम लोग आया है. इसमें हम लोग पार्टिसिपेट किया ना, हम लोग के लिए बहुत अच्छा होता है कि हम लोग के लिए ऐसा वाला एक चांस दिया, इसलिए यही डिपार्टमेंट लोग थैंक यू बोले.
4: The exhibition showcased a wide range of indigenous and geographical indication products. There were also live craft demonstrations of mask making from Assam's Majuli and handcrafted bags made of a type of eco-friendly water reed called kauna grass from Manipur.
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4: It also had a diverse range of handloom, bamboo and cane handicrafts, herbal products as well as traditional food of the 8 northeast states. Sessions were also held on building a grassroots startup ecosystem for Viksit Bharat 2047. For Parikrama, Anumita from Akashvani, Shillong.
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Today is also the birthday of Sanjay Dutt, and of course we all know that he is a very accomplished actor, also a film producer who primarily worked in Hindi cinema, although he has appeared in many other language films like Telugu, Kannada, Tamil, but predominantly Hindi cinema. And he has acted in over 135 films. Known for his versatile roles, style and intensity, he has often portrayed flawed heroes on screen. Lekin unka jo munna bhai wala tha persona, wo to matlab kehte hain unko amar kar diya. But us face se bhi pehle, I think there was a time when Kumar Shanu used to rule the music, you can say scene, or ek film aayi thi Sajan, kyun na uska pyara sa gaana suna jaye.

0: last almost a year and a half since Donald Trump came, he unleashed tariffs. We have seen the confidence of our domestic investors is intact. Yes, we did see an outflow of foreign institutional investors, and obviously they have their own nature of investments, investing in wherever, whichever markets, for profit being the most important motive. So, but there, obviously, now again we are seeing the confidence of foreign institutional investors also returning to the Indian market. Shows very it very clearly shows that the mood in the Indian market and they are confident about the performance of the Indian economy.
1: So provisional equity data is showing that FIIs and DIIs, about net buyers in the market today. That was the case yesterday as well. And just coming back to FMCG, there's also news that rainfall, and that's what you're witnessing as people, for the month of July has been quite robust as compared to June. The sowing of Kharif crops is in full swing right now across all types of food items that we consume as an end consumer. The other bounce back that we have seen apart from FMCG was in the information tech spaces. Well, now you have the first quarter results, which is fundamentally quite strong, but the valuation pullback has been quite interesting.
0: See, Arjun, as far as you first referred to the FMCG thing, obviously, yeah, the Kharif sowing has picked up. The area under rainfall, almost I think the monsoon has now covered the entire country. There was a lag, but I think now things look good. And obviously, because that has a impact on especially the rural areas, the fast moving consumer goods consumption in the rural areas, obviously it has a impact because of our huge dependence on agriculture in that part of the economy. But coming back to your second question of IT, I think yes, because we are seeing things are reset happening on the other side. The euphoria of artificial intelligence, but now probably the investors realizing that the amount of expenditure going in there and what kind of returns would they be giving and how soon or how far those returns would be. So I think, and if you also look at, I think in one of the programs I had also said, I think I always feel that the traditional IT sector has seen the worst, in my view, and they've seen enough beating. So I think I always expected that this kind of a pullback or a return or investors coming back to the traditional information technology companies, and that is what we saw today.
1: Experts also saying that there's a big difference between AI tech dependent companies where the valuations have gone exceptionally high, then fall exceptionally low as well. It's very compared to what our IT companies actually provide in the traditional sense, which is why there is more consistency in terms of their earnings results and the revenue guidance as well. Well, that's just something that I choose to share with you. But let's look at another sector now. Metals also saw bounce back today. It's a commodity space. How do you see this in the market now?
0: See, as we just discussed, the robust the data of industrial production, index of industrial production, IIP data. So that directly correlates with what happened in the metal space. So I think if we see the activity in the industrial production side or the activity is very robust. If you look even, and that is what the data showed, the IIP data showed, and I think that is what led to the huge today a huge rally in the metal index.
1: Well, let's have a look at some macroeconomic data. 16 out of the 19 service subsectors covered by the index of services production, ISP, recorded year-on-year growth in May this year. According to the subsectoral trial ISP data for May released by the Ministry of Statistics and Program Implementation, 8 of the 19 subsectors recorded double-digit growth during the month. Accommodation and food services registered the highest growth of 27.4%. Real estate services rose by 17.7%, followed by retail trade, which grew 13.3%. Conversely, information and broadcasting declined 7.6%, air transport fell by 2.8%, and postal courier services contracted by 1%. Index of services production is a macroeconomic indicator designed to capture the performance

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1: Let's have a look at the U.S. markets now. Major U.S. stock market indices displayed a mixed note yesterday ahead of key quarterly earnings reports and the U.S. Fed Reserve policy decision. The Dow Jones Industrial Average rose for a third consecutive session, ending 1% higher. The rally in the Dow is supported by strong corporate earnings and a decline in oil prices. Meanwhile, the S&P 500 posted a modest gain of 0.2%. In contrast, the Nasdaq Composite Index extended its losing streak, settling over 0.2% down amid a sell-off in chip stocks. So we're talking about the Asian stock market. Now the U.S. stock market, Nasdaq, is seeing a sell-off, only 0.2%. There seems to be a recovery there, but clearly there seems to be overvaluation, and because of artificial intelligence and the circular economy, which has been cited by many, and the raising of capital by pledging hardware, these kind of chips with banks in order to raise capital, what does it tell about liquidity and its future?
0: No, I think liquidity is not an issue. I think issue is the valuation. Basic is valuation, and do these kind of investments justify the future realization or the return to the investor? So I think that is the basic question. And the other question which is currently impacting the US markets is obviously the interest rate decision of the Fed. So I think the markets are also looking at that, but I think there is a sense of positiveness in the US market because they expect the Fed to hold the rates, and since the new Fed chairman Mr. Kevin Warsh has taken, he is also averse to giving any future guidance. Same thing we saw in the European the decision of the European Central Bank last week. So and that is why also I see, because of this positive view among the investors that US will hold rates, I think we see a sign of positive sense of positiveness even in the European markets.
1: Let's now move on to the crude oil market. Global crude oil prices jumped more than 4% today amid renewed tensions in West Asia. Brent crude was trading over 4.8% up at $88.16 per barrel in intraday trade. West Texas Intermediate crude was trading 4.4% up at $82.76 per barrel when reports last came in. Meanwhile, India strongly condemned the recent attacks on several maritime vessels in the Strait of Hormuz. Permanent representative of India to the United Nations, P. Harish, said that free and unimpeded navigation and commerce through the international waterways must be restored.
2: West Asia is a region of immense importance to India. Our stakes in the security and stability of the region are high. India's trade and energy supply chains are strongly linked to this region. With bilateral annual trade of around $180 billion, accumulated foreign direct investment of over $31 billion, and remittances of more than $52 billion from GCC alone, these linkages have direct implications for our economy and energy security. Around 10 million Indians live and work in the Gulf region. Their safety and well-being are a key priority for us. After a brief pause in the ongoing conflict in the region, there has been a worrying resumption of attacks and escalation of hostilities. This is deeply concerning, and India calls for an immediate de-escalation of tensions.
1: Very interesting that these attacks are being conducted on any vessel flying the Indian flag. We have had long relations with Iran. Why is it that this is happening, even though renewed war has begun? Despite the MOU, you have US now partnering with Saudi Arabia in these attacks. So what is your view and comment on this?
0: Arjun, I would say things are only getting uncertain by the day, and we are seeing new things being added to the entire things, and we don't see anything in sight. We don't see peace in sight, at least, and which is very worrying for us.
1: Let's move on to the bullion market. In the Indian bullion market, 24 karat gold was trading 0.1% down at 1,42,060 rupees per 10 grams, while silver was trading over 0.1% down at 2,16,140 rupees per kilogram a short while ago.
3: Aur multi commodity exchange mein antim samachar milne tak August anubandh wala sona 0.2% girkar 141,323 rupees prati 10 gram par karobar kar raha tha, aur September anubandh wali chandi 0.2% ki giravat ke sath 215,485 rupees par thi.
1: Thank you, Siddharth, for being with us on the program Market Mantra today.
0: Thanks to both of you.

0: The Lok Sabha today passed the Public Examinations Prevention of Unfair Means Amendment Bill 2026. The bill seeks to amend the Public Examinations Prevention of Unfair Means Act 2024. The legislation incorporates several significant provisions, including stringent penalties such as imprisonment for up to 10 years, fines of up to 10 crore rupees, and seizure of properties of convicted offenders. Replying to the discussion, Minister of State for Personnel, Public Grievances and Pensions, Dr. Jitendra Singh said, the new bill is a reaffirmation of the government's commitment to safeguard the welfare of students and youth.
1: The earlier bill and the amendment today are reaffirmation of this government's deep commitment to safeguard the welfare of the students and the youth of this country. And therefore, this bill can be described as a milestone legislation in the history of Indian Parliament.
0: Replying to Rahul Gandhi's accusation against Union Home Minister Amit Shah, Dr. Singh said that the government repeatedly clarified that no shots were fired and only tear gas was used. He said since no shots were fired, the question of issuing an order does not arise, as the authority to issue such an order rests with the magistrate, not the minister. Parliamentary Affairs Minister Kiran Rijiju strongly objected to the remarks of Rahul Gandhi and demanded an apology from him in the House for his remarks. Earlier, participating in the discussion, Congress MP Rahul Gandhi said, students' protest on the NEET issue was not violence or hatred, but a deep expression of the youth, and all political parties must respect this expression. After the passage of the bill, the lower house was adjourned till tomorrow. The Rajya Sabha has passed the Prevention of Insults to National Honour Amendment Bill 2026. The bill will further amend the Prevention of Insults to National Honour Act 1971. The proposed legislation seeks to give Vande Mataram the same statutory protection as the national anthem Jan Gan Man. These offences are punishable with imprisonment up to 3 years, a fine, or both. After the passage of the bill, the upper house was adjourned till tomorrow. To address the deteriorating air quality challenge, the government approved a vehicle fleet renewal initiative named Parivartan, or Program for Accelerated Renewal and Incentivization of Vehicle Assets for Reducing Transport Air Pollution and Network Emissions. The scheme aims to replace old and high-emission trucks and buses in the Delhi NCR with cleaner Bharat Stage 6 compliant and electric vehicles. Minister for Electronic and IT Ashwini Vaishnav has said that India's electronic sector has witnessed a remarkable transformation in recent years, driven by a series of government initiatives and industry reforms. In a written reply in the Lok Sabha today, Mr. Vaishnav said the country is steadily emerging as a global hub for electronic system design and manufacturing. He said, Electronics Development Fund, or EDF, was one of these initiatives of the Government of India to promote market-driven innovation in electronic system design and manufacturing. In Pakistan-occupied Jammu and Kashmir, the death toll has risen to 40, with several others injured following a crackdown by Pakistani security forces on the protesters during a march organized by the Joint Awami Action Committee from Rawalkot to Muzaffarabad on Monday. Amid escalating unrest in the occupied territory, a human rights documentation and monitoring body has urged the Office of the United Nations High Commissioner for Human Rights to intervene over reports of lethal force being used against peaceful protesters. Union Home Minister Amit Shah spoke with Assam Chief Minister Dr. Hemant Biswa Sarma and reviewed the ongoing relief efforts in the wake of the devastating floods in Upper Assam. In a social media post, the Assam Chief Minister said Union Home Minister inquired about the situation on the ground and assured that the centre will continue to provide all necessary assistance. Indian boxer Sakshi Chaudhary assured herself of at least a bronze medal by entering the 51-kilogram category semi-finals of the Commonwealth Games in Glasgow today. Sakshi defeated Northern Ireland's Caitlin Fryers 5

0: Nil to enter the last four stage. She has become the fifth Indian boxer to be guaranteed of a medal at the ongoing games. With this, India's total medal count at the Glasgow Games has reached 12, including 2 gold, 7 silver and 3 bronze. And that is the end of this news bulletin.
1: நேரம் 7:10.

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and ultimately our own future. The tiger is more than just a wild animal. It is a symbol of a strength, courage, beauty and a balance in a nature. For India, the tiger holds an even a more special place. It is our national animal representing the richness of wildlife and diversity of nature heritage. The tiger has fascinated people for centuries. It appears in our folklore, literature, painting, sculpture and traditional stories. It has inspired the poets, artists and conservationists alike. Though yet, despite its strength and majesty, the tiger is the one of the most endangered animal in the world. International Tiger Day was established in 2010 during the St. Petersburg Tiger Summit held in Russia. Leaders from the countries where wild tiger are found came together with common goal to save the tiger from the extinction. At that time, the number of world tiger had fallen to the alarming level. The summit gave the birth to the global commitment known as the TX2 goal, which aimed to double the world wild tiger population. The day has sincere become an opportunity to create the awareness about the tiger conservation, encourage the public participation and celebrate the success stories of countries that have made the significant progress in protecting its magnificent animal. India has every reason to be proud of its conservation if our country is the home to more than 70% of the world wild tigers. This makes the India one of the most important countries for the tiger conservation. The story of tiger conservation in India is both inspiring and educational. During the 12th century, the thousands of tigers roamed freely across the forest, the Indian subcontinent. Unfortunately, due to the hunting, habitat destruction, illegal wildlife trade, and tiger population declined rapidly. By the year 1970s, only a small number of tigers remained in the wild. Recognizing the seriousness of the situation, the government of India has launched the Project Tiger in 1973. This landmark conserving the program aimed to protect the tigers by preserving the natural habitats, preventing the poaching, and involving the local communities in the conservation. Project Tiger became one of the most successful wildlife conservation program in the world. Today, India has numerous tiger reserves spread across the different states, each playing an important role to protecting the wildlife and maintaining the ecological balance. Tiger reserves are more such than a safe homes for a tiger. They protect the forest that provide the clean air, conserving the rivers that supply the water and preserve the countless species of plants and animals. When we protect a tiger, we protect the entire ecosystem also. The tiger is often called as an umbrella species. This means the conserving the tiger also protect many other animals and plants living in the same habitat: deer, elephants, birds, reptiles, insects, countless trees, and benefit when a tiger habitats are preserved. Nature works like a fine

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Healthy forests are the essential for the human life. Forests absorb the carbon dioxide, produce the oxygen, regulate rainfall, prevent soil erosion, and support the agriculture. Thus, saving the tiger is not only about the protecting the wildlife, it's about ensuring the healthy environment for the future generation. However, tiger conserving still faces the several challenges also. One of the biggest threat is habitat loss, rapid urbanization, industrial development, mining, road construction, and deforestation reduce the forest available for a wildlife. As the forest became the fragmented, tiger loses their territory and often come into the conflict with the humans. Another major challenge is poaching. Illegal hunting for the tiger skin, bones, claws, and other body parts continue in some regions due to the illegal wildlife trade. This threatens the survival of a tiger population despite the strict laws. Human wildlife conflict is another concern. As a forest shrink, tigers something enter the villages in searching for the food or territories. This creates the fear among the local communities and can result in injuries or loss for a livestock. Finding the peaceful solution that protects both the people and the wildlife is an important part of a modern conservation. Climate changes is also affect the tiger habitat, rising the temperature, changing the rainfall patterns, floods, droughts, and forest fire can damage ecosystem that a tiger depends upon. Despite these challenges, there are many reasons to remain hopeful. India has made the remarkable progress in tiger conservation through the scientific monitoring, stronger protection measures, improved the forest management, and active participation by the local communities. Forest guards, forest life biologists, veterinaries, conservation organizations, researchers, volunteers, and local villagers all contribute to the protecting the tigers. The dedication often involved the working under the difficult and dangerous condition deep inside the forest. Modern technology also strengthened the conservation effort, such as camera traps, drones, satellite mapping, GPS tracking, and advanced wildlife monitoring system also helps the study research movement estimate population more accurately. Education plays the vital role, as well as school, colleges, nature clubs, environmental organization conduct the awareness program to help the young people to understand the importance of biodiversity and conservation. Children and young adults are often called as a future custodians of our planet. By learning about the wildlife today, they become the responsible citizen tomorrow. There are many things that ordinary citizen can do to support the tiger conservation. We can respect forest and wildlife while visiting the national parks. We can avoid littering by the natural habitats. We can reduce use to the product of contribute to the deforestation. We can support the environmental awareness campaign. We can encourage the sustainable development that balance the economic growth with the environmental protection. Most importantly, we can teach our children to love and respect the nature. The tiger also teaches us the valuable lessons. It reminds us for the courage in the face of a challenge. It symbolizes the confidence with arrogance. It teaches the patience, resilience, and importance of maintaining the balance. When we observe the tiger as a nature habitat, we witness not only the strength, but also the grace, intelligent harmony with the nature. India is blessed with several famous tiger reserves that attract the visitors from across the world. These protect the forest not only the conserving the wildlife, but also supporting the ecotourism, creating the livelihoods for local communities while promoting the environmental awareness. Responsible tourism can become the powerful force for the conservation when visitors follow the park regulations, respect the wildlife, and minimizing the environmental impact. As a responsible citizen, we must remember that belongs to not only to the present generation, but also to the generation yet to come. Every animal, every birds, every tree, and every river contributes to delicating the balance of life of earth. The story of a tiger conservation teaches the important lesson. Human progress and environment protection need to be enemies. With a thoughtful planning, scientific knowledge, and public participation, both can move the forward towards. International Tiger Day is therefore much more than a celebrating of one animal. It is a reminder for our shared responsibility to preserve the natural world. It's call upon the government strengthen conservation policies. It encourages the scientists to continue their research. It motivates the communities to protect the forest. It inspires the young peoples to become the environmental ambassadors. And it's

remind the every citizens, even a small actions can make the significant difference. As we observe the International Tiger Day, let us renew our commitment to protecting our forest and wildlife. Let us understand that conserving the nature is not an option but a necessity. The future of a tiger is closely connected with our future environment. If a forest remains healthy, rivers will be continue to flow, biodiversity will flourish, and human community will benefit as well as. Let this day inspire us to appreciate the beauty of our natural heritage and to become the responsible guidance for our planet. Before I conclude, let us remember as simple yet meaningful thoughts. When we save the tiger, we save the forest. When we save the forest, we save ourselves. May everyone us contribute in our own way towards protecting the wildlife and preserving the nature for our future generations. Thank you for listening. Jai Hind.

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Tata, was born on July 29, 1904 in Paris, France. His upbringing exposed him to different cultures and ideas. From young age, he displayed discipline, curiosity and a passion for learning. These qualities later became a foundation of his remarkable achievements. In 1925, he joined the Tata Group. At the time, the organism was respected but relatively small compared with that. In 1938, at the age of just 34, he became the chairman of the Tata Group. Many people wondered whether such young leader could guide a major business organization. However, J.R.D. Tata proved that leadership depends not on age but on vision, character and commitment. Under his leadership, Tata Group expanded into multiple industries including steel, engineering, power, chemical, hospitality, consumer products and technology. When he took charge, the group had only a handful of companies. By the time he stepped down, it had grown into one of the India's largest and most respected business group. One of the most remarkable chapter of his life was his contribution to aviation. J.R.D. Tata loved flying. In 1929, he became India's first licensed pilot. The achievement alone secured his place in history. But he did not stop there. In 1932, he founded Tata Airlines and personalized flew the first male flight. This historic journey marked the beginning of civil aviation in India. Tata Airlines later became Air India, which gained international recognition for quality and service. His passion, courage, vision helped establish in India as participant in a global aviation industry. For this reason, J.R.D. Tata is often called the father of Indian civil aviation. While many people remember him for his business success, his concern for employees was equally important. He believed that employees were not simply workers but human being deserving respect and dignity. Long before such practices become common, Tata companies introduced employee welfare measure, health benefits, accident compensation and other protection. J.R.D. Tata understood that the success of any organization depends on its people. He encouraged managers to treat employees fairly and create a workplaces where people could grow and succeed. His approach remains a model for modern organization even today. Another quality that made a J.R.D. Tata exceptional was his commitment to excellence. He never accepted mediocrity. He believed that every task, whether small or large, should be completed the highest standard. One of his famous thoughts was, if we aim for perfection, we can achieve excellence. This philosophy became deeply rooted in the culture of Tata companies. His education quality helped build trust among consumers and strengthen the reputation of Tata name. Today, when people hear the word Tata, they often think of reliability, integrity and excellence. Much of the reputation was built under J.R.D. Tata leadership. J.R.D. Tata was also a strong supporter of education, science and research. He believed that future of India depended on innovation and knowledge. He supported institutions that promoted scientific research, higher education, technology advancement. His vision encouraged the development of talented individuals who could contribute to national progress. In addition to business and education, he cared deeply about social welfare. Today, we often hear the term corporate social responsibility. Responsibility.

However, J.R.D. Tata practiced this principle long before they become popular. He believed that business should contribute to society and improve people's lives. Profit was important, but it should never be only objective. Under his leadership, Tata organization supported healthcare, education, rural development, scientific research and community welfare program. This initiative improved the lives of countless people and demonstrated that business success and social responsibility can go hand in hand. One of the reasons J.R.D. Tata is admired even today in his humanity. Despite his success and influence, he remains simple and approachable. He listened carefully to others, respected different viewpoints, and encouraged teamwork. He never allowed power or wealth to distance him from people. His leadership style was based on trust rather than fear. He inspired people to do best by encouraging them and believing in their abilities. Many leaders who work under him later become successful because of his guidance and mentorship. For his extraordinary contribution, J.R.D. Tata received numerous honors and awards. The highest recognition came in 1992 when he was awarded the Bharat Ratna, India's highest civilian award. This honor acknowledged his immense contribution to industry, aviation and national development. However, perhaps the greatest reward, respect and affection he earned from millions of people. He was admired not only for what he achieved but also for the values he represented. As a student, there are many lessons we can learn from J.R.D. Tata's life. First, we should dream big. Great achievement begins with great dreams. Second, we should work hard because success requires dedication and perseverance. Third, we should value honesty, integrity because character is more important than temporary success. Fourth, we should always strive for excellence. No matter what field we choose, we should aim to give our best effect. Fifth, we should continue learning throughout our lives because knowledge opens the door to growth and innovation. Finally, we should remember that true success includes serving others and making positive difference in society. J.R.D. Tata life teaches us that leadership is not about authority. It's about responsibility. It is about creating opportunities for others. It is about making a decision that benefits society as well. This principle remains relevant in today's rapidly changing world. On November 29, 1993, J.R.D. Tata passed away. His death marked the end of extraordinary chapter in India history. Yet his legacy continue to live on through the institution he built, the values he promoted, and the millions of people inspired by his example. Every time we see innovation, ethical business practice, employee welfare initiative, or social responsibility program within the Tata Group, we can see influence of J.R.D. Tata. His vision continued to guide future generation. As we observe his death anniversary today, let us not merely remember his achievement. Let us also reflect on the values that guided his life: integrity, excellence, compassion, humility, and service. These values can help us become better students, better professionals, and better citizens. Let us honor his memory by committing ourselves to hard work, ethical conduct, and service to society. If each of us adopts even a few of the principles that J.R.D. Tata followed, we can contribute to building a stronger and better nation. In conclusion, J.R.D. Tata was far more than a businessman. He was a visionary who transformed industries, a pioneer who opened new horizons, a leader who cared for people, and a patriot who dedicated his life to India's progress. His legacy will continue to inspire generations to come. Thank you.

provided by nature. The water we use for brushing, bathing and drinking comes from the nature source, such as rivers, lakes and groundwater. The food we eat comes from agriculture, which depends on fertile soil, water, sunlight and suitable weather conditions. Even the clothes we wear and the house we live in are made from natural resources. This shows every aspect of our life is connected to environment. One of the most important functions of the environment, providing us with oxygen. Trees and plants absorb carbon dioxide and release oxygen through the process of photosynthesis. Without oxygen, human beings and animals cannot survive. Forests are therefore often called the lungs of the earth. They continuously purify the air and help maintain balance of gases in the atmosphere. Protecting forests is essential because they support not only humans, but also for countless species of animals and birds. Water is another priceless gift of the environment. Water is necessary for drinking, cooking, cleaning, agriculture, industries, and power generation. Every living organism needs water to survive. Unfortunately, clean water is becoming scarce in many parts of the world due to pollution and overuse. Rivers are contaminated by waste, plastic and industrial chemicals. This reminds us that environmental protection is directly linked to human survival. Conserving water is not merely an environmental duty. It is a responsibility towards future generations. The environment also plays a crucial role in maintaining human health. Clean air, pure water, and nutritious food help us remain healthy and active. Green spaces such as parks and gardens encourage physical activities and reduce stress. Studies have shown that spending time in nature improves mental health, lower anxiety, and increases happiness. In contrast, polluted surroundings can lead to respiratory diseases, allergies, heart problems, and other health issues. Therefore, a healthy environment is the foundation of a healthy society. Another important role of the environment is maintaining ecological balance. Every organism in the nature has a specific role. Plants, animals, insects, birds, and microorganisms work together to create a balanced ecosystem. Bees help pollinate flowers, birds control insect population, and decomposers recycle nutrients back into the soil. If one of this system is disturbed, the effect can spread throughout the entire ecosystem. Nature functions like a complex web where every component is interconnected. The environment also influences climate and weather patterns. Forests help regulate rainfall. Oceans absorb heat and influence temperature across the globe. Trees provide shade and reduce the effects of extreme heat. When forests are destroyed and greenhouse gases increase, climate change becomes more severe. Rising temperatures, melting glaciers, floods, droughts, cyclones, and unpredictable weather are some of the consequences. Climate change is one of the greatest environmental challenges facing humanity today. Agriculture, which provides food for billions of people, depends heavily on the environment. Farmers need fertile soil, sufficient rainfall, and favorable weather conditions to grow crops. Environmental degradation can reduce agricultural productivity and threaten food security. Soil erosion, water scarcity, and changing climate conditions make farming more difficult. Therefore, protecting natural resources is essential for ensuring that future generations have enough food. The environment is also important for economic development. Many industries depend on natural resources such as water, mineral, forest, and energy sources. Tourism is another sector that relies on environmental beauty. People travel to enjoy beaches, mountains, forests, and wildlife. Natural attraction generate employment and income for local communities. A healthy environment contributes significantly to national development and economic growth. Biodiversity is another valuable aspect of the environment. Biodiversity refers to the variety of living organisms found on Earth. Each species play a unique role in maintaining ecological balance. Biodiversity provides food, medicine, raw materials, scientific knowledge, and many more. Many medicines used today were originally derived from plants and natural sources. Protecting biodiversity ensures these valuable resources remain available for future generations. Unfortunately, human activities have caused significant environmental damages. Deforestation, pollution, excessive consumption of resources, and improper waste disposal have harmed ecosystem worldwide. Rapid urbanization and industrialization have increased the pressure on natural resources. Air pollution from vehicles and factories affect millions of people. Plastic waste pollutants affect oceans and harm marine life. These problems demonstrate the urgent need for environmental awareness and action. One major environmental issue

0: this. Rajya Sabha clears legislation granting Vande Mataram the same statutory protection as the national anthem, makes insult to national song a criminal offence. Flood situation grim in Odisha, claiming 4 lives and affecting nearly 4 lakh people. Heavy rainfall also disrupts normal life in Chhattisgarh. UN Human Rights Office voices concern over Islamabad's crackdown on protesters in Pakistan-occupied Jammu and Kashmir. Death toll rises to 40. At the Commonwealth Games, 9 Indian boxers assure medals for the country after sealing semi-final berths. The Lok Sabha today passed the anti-paper leak bill proposing tougher penalties and fast-track courts to curb exam malpractices. The bill seeks to amend the Public Examinations Prevention of Unfair Means Act 2024. The Public Examinations Prevention of Unfair Means Amendment Bill 2026 incorporates several significant provisions, including stringent penalties, such as imprisonment for up to 10 years, fines of up to 10 crore rupees, and the seizure of properties of convicted offenders. The legislation mandates that every state government and union territory administration establish special fast-track courts for day-to-day trial. Replying to the discussion on the bill, Minister of State for Personnel, Public Grievances and Pensions, Dr. Jitendra Singh, said the amendment in the bill has been brought to make the law more stringent and ensure speedy justice in paper leak cases.
1: The earlier bill and the amendment today are reaffirmation of this government's deep commitment to safeguard the welfare of the students and the youth of this country. And therefore, this bill can be described as a milestone legislation in the history of Indian Parliament.
0: Dr. Singh criticized Leader of the Opposition and Congress MP Rahul Gandhi for using unparliamentary language, saying it is inappropriate and unfortunate. Replying to Mr. Gandhi's accusation against Union Home Minister Amit Shah, Dr. Singh said the government repeatedly clarified that no shots were fired and only tear gas was used.
2: The government repeatedly clarified that no bullets were fired and that tear gas was used. And if no bullets were fired, then the question of giving an order to fire does not arise at all. Moreover, the authority to issue such an order rests with the magistrate, not the minister.
0: Parliamentary Affairs Minister Kiran Rijiju strongly objected to the remarks of Mr. Gandhi and demanded an apology from him in the House. Earlier, participating in the discussion, Congress MP Rahul Gandhi said the students' protest on the NEET issue was not violence or hatred but a deep expression of the youth and all political parties must respect this expression. After the passage of the bill, the lower house was adjourned till tomorrow. On the passage of the anti-paper leak bill in the Lok Sabha, Education Minister Prahlad Joshi said the legislation aims to dismantle the paper leak ecosystem and increase transparency, credibility and fairness in the examination process. Home Minister Amit Shah has congratulated every student in India on the passage of the bill. In a social media post, Mr. Shah assured that the Narendra Modi government will spare no one who attempts to imperil the future of students and will leave no stone unturned to ensure that they face the full wrath of the law. The Rajya Sabha has passed the Prevention of Insults to National Honour Amendment Bill 2026. The bill will further amend the Prevention of Insults to National Honour Act 1971. The proposed legislation seeks to give Vande Mataram the same statutory protection as the national anthem Jana Gana Mana and making insult to the national song a criminal offence. These offences are punishable with imprisonment up to 3 years, a fine or both. Replying to a discussion on the bill, Minister of State for Home Nityananda Rai said the amendment in the bill reflects the collective commitment to the soul of India, national consciousness, cultural heritage and the ideals of the freedom struggle.
2: I humbly urge the Honourable House to pass the Prevention of Insults to National Honour Bill 2026 unanimously and contribute towards further strengthening the unity and honour of our nation and preserving the immortal history of our freedom struggle.
0: After the passage of the bill, the upper house was adjourned till tomorrow. Our correspondent brings a report on today's proceedings in both.

0: Houses of Parliament.
1: Both the Houses of Parliament today transacted legislative business. The Lok Sabha passed the Public Examinations Prevention of Unfair Means Amendment Bill 2026, while the Rajya Sabha cleared the Prevention of Insults to National Honour Amendment Bill 2026. Minister of State for Home, Nityanand Rai, introduced the Registration of Births and Deaths Amendment Bill 2026 in the Lok Sabha today. The lower house also extended the tenure of Joint Parliamentary Committee examining the legislation related to One Nation, One Election up to the first day of the last week of the winter session of Parliament 2026. Both Lok Sabha and Rajya Sabha also faced adjournments today as opposition created uproar over alleged police action during students' protest over NEET issue, and due to this, question hour in both the houses could not be taken up. The Lok Sabha

0: The lower house also extended the tenure of Joint Parliamentary Committee examining the legislation related to One Nation, One Election up to the first day of the last week of the winter session of Parliament 2026. Both Lok Sabha and Rajya Sabha also faced adjournments today as opposition created uproar over alleged police action during students' protest over NEET issue, and due to this, question hour in both the houses could not be taken up. The Lok Sabha is scheduled to take up Supreme Court number of Judges Amendment Bill 2026 tomorrow, the Micro, Small and Medium Enterprises MSME Development Amendment Bill 2026 is scheduled to be taken up in Rajya Sabha. With Anand Kumar, Anupam Mishra, Akashwani News, Delhi.
1: Several union ministers and BJP leaders today criticized Leader of Opposition Rahul Gandhi over his remark on the Union Home Minister Amit Shah in the Lok Sabha regarding alleged police action during the students' protest on the NEET paper leak issue. Talking exclusively to Akashwani, Union Minister S.P. Singh Baghel said Mr. Gandhi failed to uphold the dignity of the constitutional position he holds.
2: Today, Rahul Gandhi did not uphold the dignity of the leader of the opposition. Instead, he used words that were unparliamentary. He made allegations against the Home Minister despite having no evidence to substantiate them. At no point a minister issues order for a lathi charge, firing tear gas or water cannon. Such decisions are taken by the senior officers, police officials and administrative authorities present at the spot, depending on the situation and circumstances.
1: Union Health Minister Jagat Prakash Nadda today reviewed preparedness for the forthcoming NEET UG Counselling 2026. The Ministry of Health and Family Welfare said it reaffirms the government's commitment to ensuring a transparent, merit-based, technology-enabled and student-friendly admission process for undergraduate medical courses across the country. This is Akashwani giving you the news. For quick news updates round the clock, follow us on our X handle at AIR News Alerts. And for details of stories and more, log on to our website www.newsonair.gov.in and download News on AIR app. Welcome back. You're with us on the news at 9. In Odisha, heavy rains and rising rivers have triggered a severe flood situation, claiming 4 lives and affecting nearly 4 lakh people. The administration has intensified rescue and relief operations as the flood situation continues to remain critical. More details from our correspondent.
3: A vast swath of northern Odisha today presents a harrowing panorama of submerged villages, marooned habitations and inundated farmlands as floodwaters continue their relentless advance. The surging Baitarani River is wreaking havoc across its basin in Keonzhar, Jajpur and Bhadrak districts, while the flood situation has assumed alarming proportions in Bhadrak, Jajpur and Baleswar. In Mayurbhanj, incessant rainfall and swollen rivers have further aggravated the crisis. Official sources say nearly 380,000 people across 304 gram panchayats have been affected. Even as rescue and relief operations continue on a war footing, a fresh challenge looms with a medium flood expected in the Mahanadi from tomorrow following persistent rainfall in its upper catchment. Prakash Das for Akashwani News, Bhubaneswar.
1: Meanwhile, in Assam, the relief and rehabilitation efforts are continuing on a war footing in the worst flood-affected districts of Shivasagar, Golaghat, Charaideo and Jorhat. Union Home Minister Amit Shah spoke with Assam Chief Minister Dr. Hemanta Biswa Sarma and assured all necessary assistance to the flood-hit state. On the other hand, the first budget session of the Assam Legislative Assembly concluded today, 2 days ahead of schedule, in view of the devastating floods in the state. In Chhattisgarh, heavy rainfall over the past 2 days has disrupted normal life in several parts of the state. Our correspondent reports that rivers and streams are overflowing in many districts, while road connectivity to several villages has been affected.
4: In Chhattisgarh, more than 50 girl students were shifted to a safer location after water entered a girls' residential school in Pantora of Garyaband district. In Nagri block of Damtari district, a holiday was declared today in some schools due to water logging. Chief Minister Vishnu Dev Sai has directed all district collectors and other officials to remain alert and take necessary precautions. Meanwhile, the India Meteorological Department has issued a red alert for heavy rainfall in Balod and Kankar district during the next 24 hours. Vikalp Shukla, Akashwani News, Raipur.
1: The India Meteorological Department, IMD, has forecast extremely heavy rainfall tomorrow over Madhya Maharashtra.

0: Maharashtra and West Madhya Pradesh. IMD also predicted heavy rainfall over Delhi, Haryana, Chandigarh, Chhattisgarh, Jammu and Kashmir, Ladakh and Lakshadweep. In Chhattisgarh, 8 Maoists, including 5 women cadres, surrendered before the police in Bijapur district today. Bijapur Superintendent of Police Umesh Gupta said the surrendered Maoists were carrying a total reward of 49 lakh rupees. The UN Human Rights Office has voiced concern over Islamabad's crackdown on peaceful protesters in Pakistan-occupied Jammu and Kashmir. Over 40 civilians were killed and several others injured in the firing by Pakistani forces on protesters during a march organized by the Joint Awami Action Committee from Rawalkot to Muzaffarabad on Monday. UN Human Rights Office spokesperson Jeremy Lawrence said the criminalization of a civil society organization and restrictions on public gatherings raise serious concerns about violations of rights to freedom of expression, peaceful assembly and association. Tensions have escalated in West Asia after Iran and the United States reported fresh military exchanges. Iran's Islamic Revolutionary Guards Corps today claimed that its aerospace force targeted a U.S. air base on the U.S. Central Command headquarters in Jordan with ballistic missiles. Meanwhile, the U.S. military said it intercepted multiple ballistic missiles launched from Iran in what it described as an attempted surprise attack on American forces in the region. Benchmark domestic equity indices ended over 1% higher today. We have a report.
1: Sensex surged by 889 points to close at 77,655. Nifty gained by 265 points to settle at 24,250. In the broader market at the National Stock Exchange, the Mid-Cap 100 Index rose over 0.8%, while the Small-Cap 100 Index jumped nearly 1.5%. Meanwhile, in the foreign exchange market today, the rupee appreciated by 21 paise to end at 95 rupees and 64 paise against the US dollar. With Ayushi's report, Arjun Chaudhary for Akashvani News.
0: At the ongoing Commonwealth Games in Glasgow, 9 Indian boxers have assured medals for the country after sealing semi-final berths. 5 pugilists, including Arundhati Chaudhary in women's 70 kg, Sakshi Chaudhary in women's 51 kg, Sachin in men's 60 kg, Ankush Pangal in men's 80 kg semi-finals and Narendra Birwal in men's 90 plus kg categories registered victories today. India's overall medal tally currently stands at 12, comprising 2 gold, 7 silver and 3 bronze. Prime Minister Narendra Modi today congratulated weightlifter Harjinder Kaur on winning the silver medal in the women's 69-kilogram weightlifting event at the Commonwealth Games. The Prime Minister also congratulated long-distance runner Gulveer Singh on winning the silver medal in the men's 10,000 meters event. And now before we end the bulletin, the headlines once again. Lok Sabha passes anti-paper leak bill proposing tougher penalties and fast-track courts to curb exam malpractices. Rajya Sabha clears legislation granting Vande Mataram the same statutory protection as the national anthem, makes insults to national song a criminal offence. Flood situation grim in Odisha, claiming 4 lives and affecting nearly 4 lakh people. Heavy rainfall also disrupts normal life in Chhattisgarh. UN Human Rights Office voices concern over Islamabad's crackdown on protesters in Pakistan-occupied Jammu and Kashmir. At the Commonwealth Games, 9 Indian boxers assured medals for the country after sealing semi-final berths. That is all in the news at 9. Good night.
2: Spotlight. This is Akashvani. In the program Spotlight, now we bring you a discussion on legislative framework to safeguard public examinations. The participants are K.G. Suresh, political analyst, and Arjun J. Chaudhary, anchor.
1: Today's topic of discussion is on ensuring the integrity of examinations and what the legislative framework is to safeguard public examinations. And what's happened right now in the Lok Sabha is that the Public Examination Prevention of Unfair Means Amendment Bill has passed in the Lok Sabha. It is yet to be passed in the Rajya Sabha. It is an anti-paper

0: like a law, and there are multiple provisions and penalties. And for this, we are joined by Shri K.G. Suresh, senior journalist, to discuss the modalities of the bill, which is sought to be passed into law. Mr. Suresh, a warm welcome to you on this discussion.
1: Thank you.
0: So briefly tell us why this bill is so important.
1: Absolutely. Over the years, you know, there has been a declining confidence, dwindling confidence in our public examination system, and not just at the central level, but also at the state level. And it was strongly felt for a long time that the inadequacies in the system needs to be addressed. And that is why you would see that in 2024 itself, the government came out with, the Public Examination Prevention of Unfair Means Bill. But we have seen over the last 2 years that even the strong provision in that bill did not deter, you know, the criminals or the antisocial elements from indulging in, you know, mischief, indulging in crime against the student community in terms of leaking papers of important examinations like NEET. And there was a strong resentment within the society and among the student community with regard to this, and which found expression in protests all over the country. And a sensitive government responded to the, you know, concerns of the student and assured them that the law would be made. The Prime Minister himself addressed the youth on their own favorite platform, Instagram, and assured them that the examination system would be made tougher for criminals to indulge in any kind of activities, and that the public trust and confidence would be, you know, he will ensure in the examination system is made. So that is why, this apart, the Prime Minister also announced constitution of a high-powered task force on examination reforms led by tech leader Nandan Nilekani. And the Prime Minister stressed on making the examination system trustworthy, transparent, with and maximizing technology use. And of course, he referenced the ongoing measures like fast track courts, new legislation, etc. So I believe that this is to focus on the long-term credibility for future examinations, to rebuild the, you know, restore the trust of the public, particularly the student community, in the examination process, that this amendment has been brought about.
0: And what we are seeing is that there are provisions and penalties which are far more draconian as compared to the earlier one. Another observation is that in order to curb the use of cheating, malpractices and unfair means in competitive examinations, the target is not just the person as an individual engaging in this form of cheating, malpractice and using unfair means, but also the service provider and the managerial personnel who is employed by the service provider. They all are being held accountable.
1: Absolutely, because you see, you cannot be blaming only one aspect of the system. Anybody who is, you know, directly or indirectly responsible for malpractices has to be brought to book. And that is why, whether it is the person in charge or the service provider or the organized crime syndicates, there are now very stringent provisions. And, you know, for example, the unfair means for even individuals using, which was earlier, you know, from up to 3 to 5 years, has now been enhanced to 5 to 10 years. Fine, which was only up to 10 lakhs, has now been raised to 50 lakhs. With regard to the service providers, the fines from 1 crore, they have been hiked to 5 crores. Similarly, for senior management, as you pointed out, if they were found colluding with this entire thing, there is minimum 5 years imprisonment. For organized crime syndicates, it is minimum 7 years imprisonment, as against the earlier provision of 5 years, and fines up to rupees 10 crore or more, and also provision for possible asset confiscation. The investigation too now has to be completed within 2 months. Trials are to be put on fast track. Special courts will be there to do day-to-day hearings. And the objective is to conclude within 3 months of the charge sheet. So organized gangs would be targeted, institutions and, you know, malpractices in examinations conducted by NTA, UPSC, SSC, etc. would be taken into account. So everybody, even the paper setter, if found guilty, has been held accountable under the new provisions.
0: Section 12A under the bill provides for 2 months that the investigation has to be conducted in a time-bound manner.

0: Absolutely.
1: There's a time-bound trial. You just mentioned day-to-day hearings.
0: Yes.
1: And completion of the trial within 3 months from the date of filing the charge sheet. Even the disposal of the appeals, the High Court will give you 30 days to file the appeal and then dispose of the matter within 3 months. So it's quite interesting how the law is being geared right down from the investigation to the trial before the court in such a time-bound manner. This is clearly a very important reform, not just when it comes to public examinations, but really as an example for other aspects of administration as well.
0: Certainly. And I believe that, you know, when we are talking about these provisions, we should also keep it in mind that we have also, Prime Minister has also set up a task force, a high-level task force, including the likes of Nandan Nilekani, who had brought in the UPI revolution in the country, the Aadhaar cards. And then you have people like educationists like Kamakoti, scientists like Somnath, to ensure that, you know, the technology aspect is taken care of. Because if the technology is secure, and today we are the world leaders in software technology, and if we are able to tweak that to ensure that our students don't suffer and paper leaks don't happen, the hackers are not able to, you know, get in, I think that also is going to, apart from the stringent provisions. So this is to prevent. These provisions that we mentioned are punishment, but we also have to look at this is the curative aspect. The preventive aspect is also as important. So you would see that there is a lot of emphasis on technology, secure technology, to ensure that, you know, such things don't recur.
1: There's also, from the Legacy Act itself, that appointed individuals are subject to non-disclosure. Well, how important is a non-disclosure of information?
0: Yes, absolutely. And you see, because it's not just a matter of provision of law, I also look at it as a matter of ethics. You know, so while selecting people, we have to ensure that they are people not just of high intellectual competence, but also of high integrity. That also have to be ensured. And that's not a very great difficult task. So we need to build in that ethical part of it, because everything under the sun cannot be tackled by just stringent laws. I think that we need to build a cadre of honest, people, whether it is in the management or in the teaching side or in the question paper setting side. We need to identify those people who are reliable, who have the future of students in their mind, who don't compromise. So that also has to be ensured. And certainly the non-disclosure agreement is certainly, you know, but we should ensure that it is not just a piece of paper, you know, but it is observed, practiced in letter and spirit.
1: So it's very important that it's not just the legal side, but the ethical side as well, because you're looking at right and wrong, the morality of it. And at the end of it, you're looking at merit, how important it is to ensure that there are meritorious appointments to public posts and to seats in educational institutions as well, because that is really where the future of the country lies. When we talk about integrity, it is based on merit.
0: I totally agree with you. Because at the end of the day, and particularly in leadership positions, you need to have people who are there because of their merit. They should be not just authorities in their discipline, but also they should be in terms of integrity, in terms of competence, in terms of leadership qualities. They should be persons who are, you know, eminently qualified for the positions. That holds to be ensured. And I believe that, you know, the government is in an overhaul mode, and you can see even the NTA is now being overhauled. You know, they have already advertised for various positions, and I'm sure that they will ensure that the people, not just with the highest competence, but also with the highest integrity. And this applies to the, you know, even the legal part of it, you know, because often we have seen that, you know, people get arrested, but they later get acquitted also. So the investigations, the officers involved in the investigations also have to be people of great integrity, committed to make the examination system transparent. That has to be ensured, because they have to ensure that within the deadline, which has now been, you know, confined to say a couple of months, you need to ensure that the investigation is fair and all aspects, because they should not, these criminals should not go scot-free. And as you rightly mentioned, the appointment of public special prosecutors for this is

0: get convicted and punished for their crime.
1: So now that we have discussed the curative side of it, let's also discuss the preventive side. I know you spoke about that as well when we were discussing it, but in a little bit more detail, what is the linkage of the Public Examination Prevention of Unfair Means Amendment Bill when it comes to the role of state public sector commissions and higher secondary education boards? Because states also have their anti-paper leak law, there are provisions and penalties. So, how do you ensure that there is symmetry and not asymmetry when it comes to the enforcement of the law in these matters?
0: I agree with you, and I believe that, but in our country, education is a state subject, and in this matter, I believe that the center and state should come together. We should sync our political and other differences, and we should be on the same page when it comes to students' interests. And the student groups should also exert pressure on the respective state governments to follow this law in letter and spirit. It should be a template for all examinations, that has to be ensured, because university internal exams are not covered by this, but there also you come across so many complaints, and state level also we have come across so many allegations in, under state governments ruled by all political parties. So nobody is an exception when it comes to that, because I believe that no government wants to have this leaks happening, but there are people who are taking advantage of the inadequacies of the system. So this has to be a common commitment which the political parties should come together. The differences expressed in parliamentary debates should not find reflection in the attitude of the state governments towards this law. They should, ensure that the law is implemented in letter and spirit, and also ensure that the same template, of course, with flexibility, because institutions have their limitations, financial, these are also carrying financial implications, these have. So taking all that into account, the idea is to ensure that we have a much more transparent examination system, which secures the future of our students, which ensures that they don't have to, practice any unfair means or be a victim of any unfair practices by others. That has to be ensured.
1: Thank you, Mr. K.G. Suresh, for being with us on this special program on Akashvani and talking to us in depth on this discussion on ensuring examination integrity and what the legislative framework is to safeguard public examinations in the context of the ongoing debate in Parliament on the Bill on Public Examinations Transparency and comparing it to the Act of 2024, and more importantly, looking at it both from the curative side and the preventive side. Thank you, sir.
0: Thank you.
2: 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The participants were K.G. Suresh, Political Analyst, and Arjun J. Chowdhury, Anchor. This program was produced and presented by the News Services Division of Akashvani. 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

0: Territory Administration establish special fast-track courts for day-to-day trial. Replying to the discussion on the bill, Minister of State for Personnel, Public Grievances and Pensions, Dr. Jitendra Singh said the amendment in the bill has been brought to make the law more stringent and ensure speedy justice in paper leak cases.
1: The earlier bill and the amendment today are reaffirmation of this government's deep commitment to safeguard the welfare of the students and the youth of this country. And therefore, this bill can be described as a milestone legislation in the history of Indian Parliament.
0: Dr. Singh criticized Leader of the Opposition and Congress MP Rahul Gandhi for using unparliamentary language, saying it is inappropriate and unfortunate. Parliamentary Affairs Minister Kiran Rijiju strongly

unfortunate. Parliamentary Affairs Minister Kiran Rijiju strongly objected to the remarks of Mr. Gandhi and demanded an apology from him in the House. Earlier participating in the discussion, Congress MP Rahul Gandhi said the students' protest on the NEET issue was not violence or hatred, but a deep expression of the youth, and all political parties must respect this expression. After the passage of the bill, the lower house was adjourned till tomorrow. The Rajya Sabha has passed the Prevention of Insults to National Honour Amendment Bill 2026. The bill will further amend the Prevention of Insults to National Honour Act 1971. The proposed legislation seeks to give Vande Mataram the same statutory protection as the national anthem Jana Gana Mana. These offences are punishable with imprisonment up to 3 years, a fine, or both. Replying to a discussion on the bill, Minister of State for Home Nityananda Rai said the amendment in the bill reflects the collective commitment to the soul of India, national consciousness, cultural heritage, and the ideals of the freedom struggle. After the passage of the bill, the upper house was adjourned till tomorrow. Several union ministers and BJP leaders today criticized leader of the opposition Rahul Gandhi over his remark on the Union Home Minister Amit Shah in the Lok Sabha regarding alleged police action during students' protest on the NEET paper leak issue. In Odisha, heavy rains and rising rivers have triggered a severe flood situation, claiming 4 lives and affecting nearly 4 lakh people. The administration has intensified rescue and relief operations as the flood situation continues to remain critical. Meanwhile, in Assam, the relief and rehabilitation efforts are continuing on a war footing in the worst flood-affected districts of Sivasagar, Golaghat, Charaideo and Jorhat. Union Home Minister Amit Shah spoke with Assam Chief Minister Dr. Himanta Biswa Sarma and assured all necessary assistance to the flood-hit state. On the other hand, the first budget session of the Assam Legislative Assembly concluded today, 2 days ahead of schedule, in view of the devastating floods in the state. In Chhattisgarh, heavy rainfall over the past 2 days has disrupted normal life in several parts of the state. The India Meteorological Department, IMD, has forecast extremely heavy rainfall tomorrow over Madhya Maharashtra and West Madhya Pradesh. IMD also predicted heavy rainfall over Delhi, Haryana, Chandigarh, Chhattisgarh, Jammu and Kashmir, Ladakh and Lakshadweep. At the ongoing Commonwealth Games in Glasgow, 9 Indian boxers have assured medals for the country after sealing semi-final berths. 5 pugilists, including Arundhati Chaudhary in women's 70 kg, Sakshi Chaudhary in women's 51 kg, Sachin Sivaj in men's 60 kg, Ankush Pangal in men's 80 kg semi-finals, and Narendra Berwal in men's 90 plus kg categories registered victories today. India's overall medal tally currently stands at 12, comprising 2 gold, 7 silver, and 3 bronze. And with that, we end this news bulletin.

0: expression, peaceful assembly and association. Amid escalating unrest in the occupied territory, a human rights body, Jammu Kashmir Human Rights Observatory, has urged the Office of the United Nations High Commissioner for Human Rights to intervene over reports of lethal force being used against peaceful protesters. Meanwhile, Pakistani authorities have revoked the registrations of 13 private schools in Pakistan-occupied Jammu and Kashmir, alleging the involvement of their management, staff and students in the ongoing protests. On the other hand, British Kashmiris staged a protest outside the Pakistani consulate in Birmingham today over reports of civilian deaths in Pakistan-occupied Jammu and Kashmir. Swati Rakheja for World News.
1: India has strongly condemned recent attacks on several maritime vessels in the Strait of Hormuz, saying targeting of commercial shipping and civilian infrastructure in the region must end. Permanent representative of India to the United Nations, Parvathaneni Harish, said after a brief pause in the ongoing conflict in the region, there has been a worrying resumption of attacks and escalation of hostilities. He said that free and unimpeded navigation and commerce through the international waterways must be restored.
2: Middle East, which is West Asia, is a region of immense importance to India. Our stakes in the security and stability of the region are high. India's trade and energy supply chains are strongly linked to this region. With bilateral annual trade of around $180 billion, accumulated foreign direct investment of over $31 billion and remittances of more than $52 billion from GCC alone, these linkages have direct implications for our economy and energy security. Around 10 million Indians live and work in the Gulf region. Their safety and well-being are a key priority for us. After a brief pause in the ongoing conflict in the region, there has been a worrying resumption of attacks and escalation of hostilities. This is deeply concerning, and India calls for an immediate de-escalation of tensions.
1: Tensions have escalated in West Asia after Iran and the United States reported fresh military exchanges. Iran's Islamic Revolutionary Guards Corps today claimed that its aerospace force targeted a U.S. airbase and the U.S. Central Command headquarters in Jordan with ballistic missiles. The IRGC said the strikes were in response to U.S. military actions against Iran. It vowed to continue operations until what it called U.S. threats and hostile moves end. Meanwhile, the U.S. military said it intercepted multiple ballistic missiles launched from Iran in what it described as an attempted surprise attack on American forces in the region. U.S. Central Command said all missiles were intercepted and that U.S. forces remain on high alert. India's High Commissioner to Bangladesh, Dinesh Trivedi, held a meeting with Bangladesh Foreign Minister Dr. Khalilur Rahman today, reaffirming New Delhi's commitment to a positive, constructive and forward-looking partnership with Dhaka. In a social media post, the Indian High Commission said Mr. Trivedi also held a meeting with Bangladesh's State Minister for Foreign Affairs, Shama Obaid Islam, with discussions focused on strengthening bilateral ties. Last week, India extended an invitation to Bangladesh Prime Minister Tariq Rahman for the BRICS summit set to be held in New Delhi in September. Despite not being a member or observer of the 11-member bloc, Bangladesh has been invited by India as a special guest. BRICS comprises Brazil, China, Egypt, Ethiopia, India, Indonesia, Iran, Russia, Saudi Arabia, South Africa, and United Arab Emirates. This is Akashvani. You are listening to World News. We bring you the top international news and updates from around the globe. The death toll from a powerful magnitude 7.1 earthquake in southwestern Japan rose to 18 today as soldiers and emergency crews surged a heavily damaged shopping mall, collapsed homes and a factory for survivors. At least 62 people were injured while several others remained missing. The quake struck Kumamoto Prefecture on Kyushu Island yesterday, causing widespread damage. Four people were confirmed dead at the Aeon Mall in Kashima City, where part of the second floor collapsed following a gas explosion after about 3,000 shoppers had been evacuated. Rescue teams continued searching the debris for missing people. Nearly 34,900 homes remained without electricity and about 15,000 without running water. More than 8,800 people were staying in over 400 evacuation shelters as authorities worked to restore essential services. Japan's self-defense forces joined rescue operations alongside emergency workers, while transport disruptions continued with bullet train services suspended and some flights cancelled despite

Kumamoto Airport reopening. The International Tiger Day is being observed today to raise awareness about tiger conservation, to protect natural habitats and to address the declining numbers of wild tigers. Prime Minister Narendra Modi extended his greetings on the occasion, saying India is home to 70% of the global tiger population. He noted that India's tiger conservation efforts are inspired by the nation's centuries-old culture of living in harmony with nature and powered by the collective will of the people. At the ongoing Commonwealth Games in Glasgow, 9 Indian boxers have assured medals for the country after sealing semi-final berths. 5 pugilists, including Arundhati Chaudhary in women's 70 kg, Sakshi Chaudhary in women's 51 kg, Sachin Sivaj in men's 60 kg, Ankush Panghal in men's 80 kg and Narinder Berwal in men's 90 plus kg categories registered victories today. Earlier, 4 pugilists had advanced to the last 4. Earlier, Lavlina Borgohain in 75 kg, Preeti Pawar in 54 kg and Priya Ghanghas in 60 kg and Jadumani Singh in men's 55 kg had already reached semi-finals, confirming medals for India. India's overall medal tally currently stands at 12, comprising 2 gold, 7 silver and 3 bronze. In the Commonwealth Table Tennis Championships, India advanced to the men's and women's team finals after defeating England in both semi-finals at the Thyagraj Stadium in Delhi today. The top-seeded men's team extended its unbeaten run with a dominant 3-0 win. Manoj Shah beat Connor Green 11-9, 11-9, 11-6, followed by world number 38 Manav Thakkar, who overcame Joseph Hunter 11-8, 11-4, 11-5. Veteran Harmeet Desai completed the sweep with an 11-5 victory over Benjamin Pigott. In shooting, India finished its campaign at the ISSF World Cup 2026 with 4 medals after Sonam Maskar and Himanshu Dhillon won bronze in the 10-meter air rifle mixed team event yesterday. The Indian pair, competing as the country's second team, scored 441.2 points to finish third. And now before we close, here are the highlights of the bulletin. UN Human Rights Office voices concern over Islamabad's crackdown on protesters in Pakistan-occupied Jammu and Kashmir. Death toll rises to 40. India strongly condemns recent attacks on several maritime vessels in Strait of Hormuz. Says commerce through international waterways must be restored. Iran's IRGC claims targeting US airbase and Central Command headquarters in Jordan. Death toll reaches 18 in yesterday's earthquake in southwestern Japan. And at Commonwealth Games, 9 Indian boxers assure medals for the country after sealing semi-final berths. That concludes tonight's World News Bulletin. For more updates, stay tuned to Akashvani. Good night.

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For the next 29 minutes, you're going to be listening to some amazing English and Western music tunes. To begin things, if you have a song request, what you can do is head on to tinyurl.com/airmysong. Fill out that simple form with basic details like your name, your song request, and send it in to me. And if I get your message in good time, I'll be able to play your favorite song. All right. Christina, hi. Welcome to the show. Christina has shared birthday trivia with me. She says, hi, today the 29th of July 2026 happens to be the 80th birthday of Neil Daughtry, the American keyboardist who was one of the founding members of the popular American rock band REO.

Speedwagon, frontman of the progressive rock band Rush, Jeddy Lee, turns 73 today. Patti Sy Alpha, the singer, songwriter, and guitarist who performed with Bruce Springsteen's E Street Band in the 1980s, turns 73. Country singer Martina McBride turns 60. The lead singer of the 1990s boy band Boys to Men, Vanya Morris, turns 53 today. Country singer and member of the group Music Mafia, James Otto, turns 53. Danger Mouse, aka Brian Joseph Burton, professionally known as Danger Mouse, who is a musician, songwriter, and producer who formed Gnarls Barkley with CeeLo Green, turns 49 today. And today also happens to be the 31st birthday of Young Ads, who was born Adam Nathaniel Williams and who is part of the British hip-hop troupe D Block Europe. Thank you so much for sharing all that birthday trivia, Christina. What we are going to do is open the show with a lovely track by Zara Larsson. This one is called Can't Tame Her, and we are going to follow this up with two lovely numbers by artists who are celebrating their birthday today. So here we go. Enjoy.

Fading Away, Can't Tame Her by Zara Larsson. It's 36 minutes past 10. And welcome to the show, Sivdas sir and Sashikant Jain sir, who has tuned in from New Delhi. Here come the tracks by the birthday artist as promised. Up first, we are going to do REO Speedwagon.

keep on loving you. And we are going to follow this up with Danger Mouse and Sparkle Horse featuring Julian Casablancas' little girl, Christina. I hope you enjoy listening to these lovely numbers.

Fading Away, Little Girl by Danger Mouse and Sparkle Horse featuring Julian Casablanca. It's 44 minutes past 10 and the track that you're going to be listening to up next has a very heavy dose of our wonderful Indian music. Here come the Beatles with Inner Light, and we are going to follow this up with I Love You, I'm Sorry by Gracie Abrams. Sivdas sir and Sashikant Jain sir, I hope you enjoy these numbers.

You just heard Gracie Abrams sing I Love You, I'm Sorry, and the song before that was Inner Light by the Beatles. Welcome to the show, Sudhir Pillai sir. Happy to have you join us. For you, here is a little treat. We are going to do Nessun Dorma by Luciano Pavarotti, and we are going to follow that up with Baby Can I Hold You Tonight by Tracy Chapman and Luciano Pavarotti. So I hope you enjoy these two lovely numbers and keep it tuned to M Time on FM Gold 100.1.

Fading away, Tracy Chapman and Luciano Pavarotti performing Baby Can I Hold You Tonight, and the song preceding that was

with Nelly Furtado featuring Timberlake. I'm sorry, Timbaland. That one was Say It Right. Thank you for that, Christina. And with that, it's a wrap on this evening's edition of M Time. Thank you so much for having kept me company. I'm going to be back on air next Wednesday, hopefully. Until then, this is me, Shefali, saying take it easy, stay cool, stay safe, and keep it tuned to FM Gold on 100.1. Please stand by for the next program, that is the news in Hindi, that will come to you shortly.

0: This is Akashvani, the news read by Reshma Tiwari. The Lok Sabha today passed the anti-paper leak bill proposing tougher penalties and fast-track courts to curb exam malpractices. The bill seeks to amend the Public Examinations Prevention of Unfair Means Act 2024. The Public Examinations Prevention of Unfair Means Amendment Bill 2026 incorporates several significant provisions, including stringent penalties such as imprisonment for up to 10 years, fines of up to 10 crore rupees, and the seizure of the properties of convicted offenders. The legislation mandates that every state government and union territory administration establish special fast-track courts for the day-to-day trial. Replying to the discussion on the bill, Minister of State for Personnel, Public Grievances and Pensions, Dr. Jitendra Singh said the amendment in the bill has been brought to make the law more stringent and ensure speedy justice in paper leak cases.
1: The earlier bill and the amendment today are reaffirmation of this government's deep commitment to safeguard the welfare of the students and the youth of this country. And therefore, this bill can be described as a milestone legislation in the history of Indian Parliament.
0: Dr. Singh criticized Leader of Opposition and Congress MP Rahul Gandhi for using unparliamentary language, saying it is inappropriate and unfortunate.

Parliamentary Affairs Minister Kiran Rijiju strongly objected to the remarks of Mr. Gandhi and demanded an apology from him in the House. Earlier, participating in the discussion, Congress MP Rahul Gandhi said the students' protest on the NEET issue was not violence or hatred, but a deep expression of the youth, and all political parties must respect this expression. After the passage of the bill, the lower house was adjourned till tomorrow. The Rajya Sabha has passed the Prevention of Insults to National Honour Amendment Bill 2026. The bill will further amend the Prevention of Insults to National Honour Act 1971. The proposed legislation seeks to give Vande Mataram the same statutory protection as the national anthem Jana Gana Mana. These offences are punishable with imprisonment of up to 3 years, a fine, or both.

adjourned till tomorrow. The Rajya Sabha has passed the Prevention of Insults to National Honour Amendment Bill 2026. The bill will further amend the Prevention of Insults to National Honour Act 1971. The proposed legislation seeks to give Vande Mataram the same statutory protection as the national anthem Jana Gana Mana. These offences are punishable with imprisonment of up to 3 years, a fine, or both. After the passage of the bill, the upper house was adjourned till tomorrow. In Odisha, heavy rains and rising rivers have triggered a severe flood situation, claiming 4 lives and affecting nearly 4 lakh people. The administration has intensified rescue and relief operations as the flood situation continues to remain critical. Meanwhile, in Assam, the relief and rehabilitation efforts are continuing on a war footing in the worst flood-affected districts of Shivsagar, Golaghat, Charaideo and Jorhat. Union Home Minister Amit Shah spoke with Assam Chief Minister Dr. Himanta Biswa Sarma and assured all necessary assistance to the flood-hit state. In Chhattisgarh, heavy rainfall over the past 2 days has disrupted normal life in several parts of the state. The India Meteorological Department has forecast extremely heavy rainfall tomorrow over Madhya Maharashtra and West Madhya Pradesh. The UN Human Rights Office has voiced concern over Islamabad's crackdown on peaceful protesters in Pakistan-occupied Jammu and Kashmir. Over 40 civilians were killed and several others injured in the firing by Pakistani forces on protesters during a march organized by the Joint Awami Action Committee from Rawalkot to Muzaffarabad on Monday. The death toll from a powerful 7.1 magnitude earthquake in southwestern Japan rose to 18 today as soldiers and emergency crews searched a heavily damaged shopping mall, collapsed homes and a factory for survivors. At least 62 people were injured while several others remained missing. The quake struck Kumamoto Prefecture on Kyushu Island yesterday, causing widespread damage. At the ongoing Commonwealth Games in Glasgow, Scotland, 9 Indian boxers have assured medals for the country after sealing semi-final berths. 5 pugilists, including Arundhati Chaudhary in women's 70 kg, Sakshi Chaudhary in women's 51 kg, Sachin Sehwag in men's 60 kg, Ankush Panghal in men's 80 kg semi-finals, and Narinder Barwal in men's 90 plus kilogram categories registered victories today. India's overall medal tally currently stands at 12, comprising 2 gold, 7 silver and 3 bronze. And that's the end of this news bulletin.

the Prevention of Insults to National Honor Amendment Bill 2026. The bill will further amend the Prevention of Insults to National Honor Act 1971. The proposed legislation seeks to give Vande Mataram the same statutory protection as the national anthem Jana Gana Mana. These offences are punishable with imprisonment up to 3 years, a fine, or both. After the passage of the bill, the upper house was adjourned till 11 a.m. today. In Odisha, heavy rains and rising rivers have triggered a severe flood situation, claiming 4 lives and affecting nearly 4 lakh people. The administration has intensified rescue and relief operations as the flood situation continues to remain critical. Meanwhile, in Assam, the relief and rehabilitation efforts are continuing on a war.

The relief and rehabilitation efforts are continuing on a war footing in the worst flood-affected districts of Shivasagar, Golaghat, Charaidev and Jorhat. Union Home Minister Amit Shah spoke with Assam Chief Minister Dr. Himanta Biswa Sarma and assured all necessary assistance to the flood-hit state. The Indian Meteorological Department IMD has forecast extremely heavy rainfall today over Madhya Maharashtra and West Madhya Pradesh. IMD also predicted heavy rainfall over Delhi, Haryana, Chandigarh, Chhattisgarh, Jammu and Kashmir, Ladakh and Lakshadweep. 8 Maoists, including 5 women, have surrendered in Bijapur district of Chhattisgarh yesterday. Bijapur Superintendent of Police Umesh Gupta said that a total reward of 49 lakh rupees had been announced on them. The surrendered Maoists are residents of Chhattisgarh and had been active in Jharkhand for a considerable period. The Department of Pharmaceuticals, in collaboration with the Federation of Indian Chambers of Commerce and Industry, FICCI, will organize the 9th edition of India Medical Device 2026 in New Delhi on the 7th and 8th of next month. The Ministry of Chemicals and Fertilizers said the event is themed towards Viksit Bharat, advancing India as a global hub for quality medical devices. Minister for Chemicals and Fertilizers Jagat Prakash Nadda will address the conference on the 8th of next month. At the ongoing Commonwealth Games in Glasgow, Scotland, 9 Indian boxers have assured medals for the country after sealing semi-final berths. 5 pugilists, including Arundhati Chaudhary in women's 70kg, Sakshi Chaudhary in women's 51kg, Sachin Sivaj in men's 60kg, Ankush Panghal in men's 80kg semi-finals and Narinder Berwal in men's 90+kg categories registered victories today. India's overall medal tally currently stands at 12, comprising 2 gold, 7 silver and 3 bronze. And that is the end of this news bulletin.

in July 2021, 38 in April 2024, 8 in December 2025, and 0 in March 2026. Government has said that it has taken significant steps to strengthen the forensic ecosystem in the country through various schemes, including Nirbhaya Fund, having consolidated financial outlay of more than 4,800 crore rupees. In a written reply in the Rajya Sabha, Minister of State for Home Bandi Sanjay Kumar informed that a state-of-the-art DNA analysis and research and development facility has been set up at the Central Forensic Sciences Laboratory at Chandigarh. He said machinery and equipment have been upgraded in the Central Forensic Sciences Laboratories, including the new disciplines of forensics in narcotic drugs and psychotropic substances, digital forensics, DNA forensic analysis, and forensic psychology.

0: analysis and forensic psychology. In Odisha, heavy rains and rising rivers have triggered a severe flood situation, claiming 4 lives and affecting nearly 4 lakh people. The administration has intensified rescue and relief operations as the flood situation continues to remain critical. Meanwhile, in Assam, the relief and rehabilitation efforts are continuing on a war footing in the worst flood-affected districts of Sivasagar, Golaghat and Charaideo and Jorhat. The India Meteorological Department has forecast extremely heavy rainfall today over Madhya Maharashtra and West Madhya Pradesh. IMD also predicted heavy rainfall over Delhi, Haryana, Chandigarh, Chhattisgarh, Jammu and Kashmir, Ladakh and Lakshadweep. At the ongoing Commonwealth Games in Glasgow, Scotland, 9 Indian boxers have assured medals for the country after sealing semi-final berths. 5 pugilists, including Arundhati Chaudhary in women's 70kg, Sakshi Chaudhary in women's 51kg, Sachin Sivach, men's 60kg, Ankush Panghal in men's 80kg semifinals, and Narinder Berwal in men's 90+kg categories registered victories today. And that is the end of this news bulletin.
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1: This is Akashwani, the news read by Ashish Abraham. The Lok Sabha has passed the anti-paper leak bill proposing tougher penalties and fast-track courts to curb exam malpractices yesterday. The bill seeks to amend the Public Examinations Prevention of Unfair Means Act 2024. The Public Examinations Prevention of Unfair Means Amendment Bill 2026 incorporates several significant provisions, including stringent penalties such as imprisonment for up to 10 years, fines of up to 10 crore rupees, and the seizure of the properties of convicted offenders. The legislation mandates that every state government and union territory administration establish special fast-track courts for the day-to-day trial. Replying to the discussion on the bill, Minister of State for Personnel, Public Grievances and Pensions, Dr. Jitendra Singh said, the amendment in the bill has been brought to make the law more stringent and ensure speedy justice in paper leak cases. Dr. Singh criticized Leader of the Opposition in Congress MP Rahul Gandhi for using unparliamentary language, saying it is inappropriate and unfortunate. Earlier participating in the discussion, Congress MP Rahul Gandhi said, the students' protest on the NEET issue was not violence or hatred, but a deep expression of the youth, and all political parties must respect this expression. After the passage of the bill, the lower house was adjourned till 11 a.m. today. The Rajya Sabha has passed the Prevention of Insults to National Honour Amendment Bill 2026. The bill will further amend the Prevention of Insults to National Honour Act 1971. The proposed legislation seeks to give Vande Mataram the same statutory protection as the national anthem Jana Gana Mana. These offences are punishable with imprisonment up to 3 years, a fine, or both. After the passage of the bill, the upper house was adjourned till 11 a.m. today. The government has said that the country became free from left-wing extremism after nearly 6 decades of violence, which was once considered one of the biggest threats to the internal security. In reply to a question in the Rajya Sabha, Minister of State for Home Affairs Nityanand Rai said that this has been achieved with resolute implementation of the National Policy and Action Plan to Address Left-Wing Extremism 2015 and the coordinated efforts of centre and state governments. He informed the House that at present no district is categorised as LWE affected. Government has said that it has taken significant steps to strengthen the forensic ecosystem in the country through various schemes, including Nirbhaya Fund, having consolidated financial outlay of more than 4,800 crore rupees. In a written reply in the Rajya Sabha, Minister of State for Home, Bandi Kumar Sanjay, informed that a state-of-the-art DNA analysis and research and development facility has been set up at the Central Forensic Sciences Laboratory at Chandigarh. He said machinery and equipment have been upgraded in the Central Forensic Sciences Laboratories, including in the new disciplines of forensics in narcotic drugs and psychotropic substances, digital forensics, DNA forensic analysis, and forensic psychology. In Odisha, heavy rains and rising rivers have triggered a severe flood situation, claiming 4 lives and affecting nearly 4 lakh people. The administration has intensified rescue and relief operations as the flood situation

continues to remain critical. Meanwhile, in Assam, the relief and rehabilitation efforts are continuing on a war footing in the worst flood-affected districts of Sivasagar, Golaghat, Charaideo and Jorhat. The India Meteorological Department has forecast extremely heavy rainfall today over Madhya Maharashtra and West Madhya Pradesh. IMD also predicted heavy rainfall over Delhi, Haryana, Chandigarh, Chhattisgarh, Jammu and Kashmir, Ladakh and Lakshadweep. At the Commonwealth Games, India scripted history in para-athletics by securing a historic 1-2 finish in the men's 100-meter T47 final, with Dilip Mahadugavit winning gold and Mohammad Basil Morsanganath claiming silver. The gold was India's third at the Glasgow Commonwealth Games, following Mirabai Chanu's victory in the women's 48 kg weightlifting event and Sharmila Dhankar's triumph in the women's shot put F.

0: and Lakshadweep. At the Commonwealth Games, India scripted history in para-athletics by securing a historic 1-2 finish in the men's 100-meter T47 final, with Dilip Mahadugavit winning gold and Mohammad Basil Morsanganath claiming silver. The gold was India's third at the Glasgow Commonwealth Games, following Mirabai Chanu's victory in the women's 48kg weightlifting event and Sharmila Dhankar's triumph in the women's shot put F57 para-athletics category. Earlier, Murali Sri Shankar becoming the country's first double medalist in Commonwealth Games with a long jump silver. The other Indian in the competition, Lokesh Satyanathan, finished fifth with a best jump of 7.97 meters, achieved in his opening attempt. With this, India's overall medal tally currently stands at 15, comprising 3 gold, 9 silver and 3 bronze. And that is the end of this news bulletin.
1: நேரம் நள்ளிரவுக்கு பின் 2 மணி 10 நிமிடம்.

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The Lok Sabha has passed the anti-paper leak bill proposing tougher penalties and fast-track courts to curb exam malpractices yesterday. The bill seeks to amend the Public Examinations Prevention of Unfair Means Act 2024. The Public Examinations Prevention of Unfair Means Amendment Bill 2026 incorporates several significant provisions, including stringent penalties such as imprisonment for up to 10 years, fines of up to 10 crore rupees, and the seizure of the properties of convicted offenders. The legislation mandates that every state government and union territory administration establish special fast-track courts for the day-to-day trial. Replying to the discussion on the bill, Minister of State for Personnel, Public Grievances and Pensions, Dr. Jitendra Singh said the amendment in the bill has been brought to make the law more stringent and ensure speedy justice in paper leak cases. Dr. Singh criticized Leader of the Opposition and Congress MP Rahul Gandhi for using unparliamentary language, saying it is inappropriate and unfortunate. Earlier, participating in the discussion, Congress MP Rahul Gandhi said the students' protest on the NEET issue was not violence or hatred, but a deep expression of the youth, and all political parties must respect this expression. After the passage of the bill, the lower house was adjourned till 11 a.m. today. The Rajya Sabha has passed the Prevention of Insults to National Honour Amendment Bill 2026. The bill will further amend the Prevention of Insults to National Honour Act 1971. The proposed legislation seeks to give Vande Mataram the same. The proposed legislation seeks to give Vande Mataram the same statutory protection as the national anthem Jana Gana Mana. These offences are punishable with imprisonment up to 3 years, a fine, or both. After the passage of the bill, the upper house was adjourned till 11 a.m. today. The government has said that the country became free from left-wing extremism after nearly 6 decades of violence, which was once considered one of the biggest threats to the internal security. In reply to a question in the Rajya Sabha, Minister of State for Home Affairs Nityanand Rai said that this has been achieved with resolute implementation of the National Policy and Action Plan to address left-wing extremism 2015 and the coordinated efforts of centre and state governments. He informed the House that at present no district is categorized as LWE affected. Commerce and Industry Minister Piyush Goyal held a meeting with export promotion councils and industry associations in New Delhi to review measures aimed at strengthening India's export ecosystem. In a social media post, Mr. Goyal said the meeting followed discussions on enhancing the country's global competitiveness. During the meeting, the minister reaffirmed the government's commitment to building a stronger, more competitive and future-ready export ecosystem to support India's economic growth and realize the vision of Viksit Bharat. The meeting was focused on leveraging free trade agreements, promoting the Brand India initiative through quality-led exports. In Odisha, heavy rains and rising rivers have triggered a severe flood situation, claiming 4 lives and affecting nearly 4 lakh people. The administration has intensified rescue and relief operations as the flood situation continues to remain critical. Meanwhile, in Assam, the relief and rehabilitation efforts are continuing on a war footing in the worst flood-affected districts of Sivasagar, Golaghat, Charaideo and Jorhat. The India Meteorological Department has forecast extremely heavy rainfall today over Madhya Maharashtra and West Madhya Pradesh. IMD also predicted heavy rainfall over Delhi, Haryana, Chandigarh,

Chhattisgarh, Jammu and Kashmir, Ladakh and Lakshadweep. At the Commonwealth Games, India scripted history in para-athletics by securing a historic 1-2 finish in the men's 100-meter T47 final, with Dilip Mahadugavit winning gold and Mohammad Basil Morsinganath claiming silver. The gold was India's third at the Glasgow Commonwealth Games, following Mirabai Chanu's victory in the women's 48kg weightlifting event and Sharmila Dhankar's triumph in the women's shot put F57 para-athletics category. Earlier, Murali Sri Shankar became the country's first double medalist in Commonwealth Games with a long jump silver. The other Indian in the competition, Lokesh Satyanathan, finished fifth with a best jump of 7.97 meters achieved in his opening attempt. With this, India's medal tally is

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1: 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The bill seeks to amend the Public Examinations Prevention of Unfair Means Act 2024. The Public Examinations Prevention of Unfair Means Amendment Bill 2026 incorporates several significant provisions, including stringent penalties such as imprisonment for up to 10 years, fines of up to 10 crore rupees, and the seizure of the properties of convicted offenders. The legislation mandates that every state government and union territory administration establish special fast-track courts for the day-to-day trial. Replying to the discussion on the bill, Minister of State for Personnel, Public Grievances and Pensions, Dr. Jitendra Singh said the amendment in the bill has been brought to make the law more stringent and ensure speedy justice in paper leak cases. Dr. Singh criticized Leader of the Opposition and Congress MP Rahul Gandhi for using unparliamentary language, saying it is inappropriate and unfortunate. Earlier, participating in the discussion, Congress MP Rahul Gandhi said, "The students' protest on the NEET issue was not violence or hatred, but a deep expression of the youth, and all political parties must respect this expression." After the passage of the bill, the lower house was adjourned till 11 a.m. today. The Rajya Sabha has passed the Prevention of Insults to National Honour Amendment Bill 2026. The bill will further amend the Prevention of Insults to National Honour Act 1971. The proposed legislation seeks to give Vande Mataram the same statutory protection as the national anthem Jana Gana Mana. These offences are punishable with imprisonment up to 3 years, a fine, or both. After the passage of the bill, the upper house was adjourned till 11 a.m. today. The government has said that the country became free from left-wing extremism after nearly 6 decades of violence, which was once considered one of the biggest threats to the internal security. In reply to a question in the Rajya Sabha, Minister of State for Home Affairs Nityanand Rai said that this has been achieved with resolute implementation of the National Policy and Action Plan to address left-wing extremism 2015 and the coordinated efforts of centre and state governments. He informed the House that at present, no district is categorized as LWE affected. Mr. Rai added that the number of Naxal affected districts reduced from 126 to 90 in April 2018, 70 in July 2021, 38 in April 2024, 8 in December 2025, and 0 in March 2026. Drone strikes ignited fires on 2 natural gas vessels at an Egyptian port yesterday, a maritime security firm said, as the US-Iran war flared on multiple fronts in the Middle East. The attacks were on a US-owned floating storage facility and a Greek-owned tanker. No injuries were reported from the fires, according to the Egyptian Petroleum Ministry, which gave no information on the cause. It was not immediately clear who was responsible for the strikes. Egypt, a close US ally and regional mediator, is one of the only countries in the Middle East to have been spared from direct military action during the war. India produced a memorable 1-2 finish on the track at the Commonwealth Games 2026 as Dilip Mahadugavit stormed to gold and Mohammad Basil Morsingkanath claimed silver in the men's T40 700 meter on day 7 of the games in Glasgow. Gavit produced a blistering finish over the final 30 metres to clock a Commonwealth Games record of 10.71 seconds and emphatically clinched the gold medal. Fellow Indian Basil was equally impressive, timing 10.83 seconds to secure silver after edging England's Kevin Santos 10.85 seconds, who settled for bronze. The medals were India's second gold and third medals of the day after long jumper Murali Sri Shankar had earlier opened the day's account with a silver in the men's long jump. The silver medal also made Sri Shankar the first Indian men's long jumper to win 2 Commonwealth Games medals. India now ranks at 8th position, taking the country's overall tally to 15 medals, 3 gold, 9 silver and 3 bronze. In Odisha, heavy rains and rising rivers have triggered a severe flood situation, claiming 4 lives and affecting nearly 4 lakh people. The administration has intensified rescue and relief operation as the flood situation continues to remain critical. Meanwhile, in Assam, the relief and rehabilitation efforts are continuing on a war footing in the worst flood-affected districts of Sivas.

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The Lok Sabha has passed the anti-paper leak bill, proposing tougher penalties and fast-track courts to curb exam malpractices. The bill seeks to amend the Public Examinations Prevention of Unfair Means Act 2024. The Public Examinations Prevention of Unfair Means Amendment Bill 2026 incorporates several significant provisions, including stringent penalties such as imprisonment for up to

0: 10 years, fines of up to 10 crore rupees, and the seizure of the properties of convicted offenders. The legislation mandates that every state government and union territory administration establish special fast-track courts for day-to-day trial. Replying to the discussion on the bill, Minister of State for Personnel, Public Grievances and Pensions, Dr. Jitendra Singh said, the amendment in the bill has been brought to make the law more stringent and ensure speedy justice in paper leak cases.
1: The earlier bill and the amendment are reaffirmation of this government's deep commitment to safeguard the welfare of the students and the youth of this country. And therefore, this bill can be described as a milestone legislation in the history of Indian Parliament.
0: After the passage of the bill, the lower house was adjourned till 11 a.m. today. The Rajya Sabha has passed the Prevention of Insults to National Honour Amendment Bill 2026. The bill will further amend the Prevention of Insults to National Honour Act 1971. The proposed legislation seeks to give Vande Mataram the same statutory protection as the national anthem, Jana Gana Mana. These offences are punishable with imprisonment up to 3 years, a fine or both. After the passage of the bill, the upper house was adjourned till 11 a.m. today. Union Health Minister Jagat Prakash Nadda reviewed preparedness for the forthcoming NEET UG Counselling 2026. Ministry of Health and Family Welfare said that it reaffirms the government's commitment to ensuring a transparent, merit-based, technology-enabled and student-friendly admission process for undergraduate medical courses across the country. The government has said that the country became free from left-wing extremism after nearly 6 decades of violence, which was once considered one of the biggest threats to the internal security. In reply to a question in the Rajya Sabha, Minister of State for Home Affairs Nityanand Rai said that this has been achieved with resolute implementation of the National Policy and Action Plan to address left-wing extremism 2015 and the coordinated efforts of centre and state governments. In Odisha, heavy rains and rising rivers have triggered a severe flood situation, claiming 4 lives and affecting nearly 4 lakh people. The administration has intensified rescue and relief operations as the flood situation continues to remain critical. Meanwhile, in Assam, the relief and rehabilitation efforts are continuing on a war footing in the worst flood-affected districts of Sivasagar, Golaghat, Charaideo and Jorhat. The India Meteorological Department has forecast extremely heavy rainfall today over Madhya Maharashtra and West Madhya Pradesh. IMD also predicted heavy rainfall over Delhi, Haryana, Chandigarh, Chhattisgarh, Jammu and Kashmir, Ladakh and Lakshadweep. Prime Minister Narendra Modi will launch Nasha Mukt Yuva for Viksit Bharat Sankalp Abhiyan, a nationwide 100-week Jan Bhagidari movement against substance abuse, on Sunday, 2nd of August. The campaign will be led by My Bharat Platform, an online youth leadership and social engagement platform that aims to empower and engage youth to become leaders. The initiative seeks to unite young citizens in a collective national mission to build a drug-free India by promoting awareness, community engagement, and sustained public participation. India scripted history in para-athletics at the Commonwealth Games, securing a historic 1-2 finish in the men's 100-meter T47 final as Dilip Mahadugavit won the gold and Mohammad Basil Morsinganath claimed the silver. Gavit clogged a games record and season best time of 10.71 seconds to take the top spot, while Basil produced his season best 10.83 seconds to finish second in a closely fought race. These medals were India's third medals of the day after long jumper Murali Sri Shankar had earlier opened the day's account with the silver in the men's long jump. The three medals lifted India to 8th spot in the standings, with overall tally to 15 medals, 3 gold, 9 silver and 3 bronze. And that is the end of this news bulletin.